0: into where they think the next move is going to go.
1: The One Nation leader says she will only be targeting Labor seats with her Fire the Liar campaign. The minor party has already started rolling out mobile billboards and has released its first attack ad, which is expected to be aired during State of Origin Game 2 tomorrow night. The fundraising campaign has raised more than $4 million now, and Pauline Hanson says she has a plan for how to use it.
2: Labor seats only, I'm targeting them. And you know what? I'm going to go after the Prime Minister's seat himself. So they'll be advertising in his seat, and I want to get rid of Tony Burke, Chris Bowen.
1: New research suggests Australian employers have cut back on the number of redundancies they're making. An Australian HR Institute report also shows more workers are staying in their jobs for longer due to cost of living pressures. Spokesperson Sarah McCann-Bartlett says pay rises have also been put on the back burner.
3: It is difficult for employers at this point to incentivise employees through inflation-busting pay rises.
1: The Australian dollar is buying 70.6 US cents. This is Air News. Firstly to Rugby League, and the Maroon skipper is feeling confident in his side for tomorrow's must-win clash at the MCG. Queensland held a strong lead in Game 1 before Kalyn Ponga was sent off, ultimately going down to New South Wales in the final minutes. Munster says it's up to his Queensland team now to get the job done.
4: You always sit back and go, what ifs, and things have got away, but at the end of the day, that's the script that's been written. We can't be sitting here kicking cans and moping and being victims. And we gave ourselves every chance. I know that we only had 12 men and we made it hard on ourselves at one stage.
1: The team are welcoming back Tino Fasua-Mala'awi, who's rejoined the group in an emotional reunion just 2 days after the death of his father. In AFL, a setback for the Lions, with injured forward Lincoln McCarthy facing up to 3 more weeks on the sidelines. Air News' Sarah Patterson has the details.
5: McCarthy had been expected to be available for last Sunday's clash with Richmond after overcoming a hamstring injury he sustained 5 weeks earlier. However, the 32-year-old didn't make it that far, injuring his calf at training late last week. It's the latest in a long line of setbacks for McCarthy, who returned from back-to-back knee reconstructions in round one this year against Sydney. Sarah Patterson, S Sport.
1: Meanwhile, Damien Hardwick admits he's got to do better after being called out for his criticism of umpires. AFL footy boss Greg Swan called the Gold Coast coach yesterday, putting him on notice following his comments after the loss to Geelong. At the World Cup, Cape Verde has held Spain to a nil-all draw. Australian Independent Radio News.
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8: Your local weather in the Yass Valley for Tuesday, June 16. Mostly sunny today, heading for 17 degrees. Down to 8 overnight, then partly cloudy tomorrow, going for 18. Thursday, showers increasing and 17. Friday, showers easing and down to 13. Today, reaching 18 degrees in Canberra, 17 in Goulburn, and 17 right here in Yass. And that's your latest update on Yass FM 100.3.
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15: Listening to Folk Favourites, the second hour of our show, and we're in the midst of listening to Pablo Milanes. We're going to have to skip a couple of things in order to keep the time. Amo esta isla, which translated means I love this island, and this is from that wonderful album I'm Staying from Pablo Milanes, and we'll follow that with another one, which I will talk about as we play it. So, Amo esta isla. I love this island.

And that was the title track of the album Yo Me Quedo, which means I'm staying. Referring, of course, to I'm staying in Cuba, because one of the pressures upon the Cuban people has been to leave to Miami or other places. But, of course, there are those Cubans who want to build their country, who want to build their beautiful island. And before that was I Love This Island, we played that. Amo Esta Isla, again the same theme. That was Pablo Milanes, the great Cuban trova singer, and I hope to feature more of Pablo Milanes going ahead. Well, it's time for the world theme. The world takes on folk music, and we're going to have some international music now. We're going to listen to some Macedonian folk music. Well, how about that? I must confess never to have been to Macedonia, but I did. Well, at Yes IGA, you can get Macedonian biscuits. Have a look around. They might still be there, and they were quite delicious. Well, this is very famous. This is called Bella Ciao. Dear, you know, Bella Ciao is a very famous folk song. And here's a Macedonian version of it.

And that was a Macedonian folk tune, Do Not Cry, Old Mothers. And before that, And You Are Macedonians. And then, of course, before that, as announced, Bella Ciao, that wonderful tune that should be familiar to you. You might have heard it before. Well, that's World Takes on Folk. Well, it might continue a little bit later on, but intersecting with that segment, we often have the Classic Takes on Folk segment, and we have that today. Now, this was interesting because I was looking around for Tchaikovsky, the very well-known Tchaikovsky, the one that everybody knows, and then I came across another Tchaikovsky called Boris Tchaikovsky because I was looking for folk tunes. And here's a fantasia on Russian folk themes by Boris Tchaikovsky, not that other Tchaikovsky, a 20th century composer. And I quite liked it. So here it is, Boris Tchaikovsky, Fantasia on Russian folk themes.

incredible, uplifting ending to an orchestral work by Boris Tchaikovsky, the lesser-known Tchaikovsky, and that was the Fantasia on Russian folk themes. Incredible sounds there. Well, now to Armenia. We're going to have a couple more very, very short little pieces from Alfred Schnittke, a very interesting composer, a bit of an eccentric composer. And here are some folksy tunes, but again, in the framework of classic takes on folk. His polka, and from his little piano pieces, the first, which is a folk song. Here's the composer Alfred Schnittke.

Well, wasn't that odd? Sometimes it's good to have something a little bit odd. That was from the little piano pieces, and they are little. Some of them 30 seconds, 15 seconds. And that was the very first of the little piano pieces by Alfred Schnittke, and it was, of course, a folk song. And then before that, also fairly short, was polka. The polka is a dance form, so it's also folkish. Well, that ends our both the international takes on folk and our classic takes on folk segment. But of course, we are relentlessly internationalists as well as very localist, because we come right back to Daniel Kelly, our own Yass bard. And well, I think before we, a couple of those tracks were obscured in tech issues. So if we have a chance, we might do quite a bit. But we're going to start with Solar Farming from Daniel Kelly. And it's from the album Yass, Now and Then.

0: has grown.
1: Well, there you go. That was Daniel Kelly taking sides in a debate. Well, really, was it a debate? Perhaps it was, perhaps it wasn't, but it was solar farming, and that's from Yes, Now and Then. It is a very important issue. I think a lot of people are waking up to it now, in terms of at least the national economy and the place of electric vehicles within that economy. There is a transition taking place, and people are going to have to love those EV engines, whether you like it or not, and apparently they're quite good. But things are changing. But how are they going to change on that whole scale level? And I think one of the issues is that it isn't explained properly. People are not aware or not told. There's no campaign to say, why is a solar farm going to benefit you, or why are electric vehicles going to benefit you but also benefit everybody? And then it ends up, well, as long as it benefits me. But we have to think about everybody at the same time as ourselves, so it's a very complicated question. And the issue is that governments, or the government, need to come out and say, here's why it's important, here's why EV is important, here's why we need solar, not just in your homes, but transform the entire productive system towards the new ecological system. People need to understand why, and it's not talked about enough on that higher level. Well, let's see. Here's another one from Daniel Kelly. Let's see if this one raises contentious issues. This is No Place for History.

a place for Zach. There's a place for gymnastics. Markets had to move for that. But there's no place for history in our little town. It seems they've been evicted

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It causes others suffering and harmony it chokes. Looks like the mayor is on it now, and the problem will be solved. We'll find a place for history.

Well, as we wind down to the hour and 11 a.m. in the news, we're listening here to Daniel Kelly. I hope you've enjoyed the show. And that was No Place for History from Yes, Now and Then. Well, there were some earlier tracks, and I want to reprise this one. Here is Yass Valley. And if it plays out, I'll see you all next week. But here is Yass Valley from our own Daniel Kelly.

Here in Yass Valley is where I want to be. What a great line. You should remember that one. Maybe that could be the guiding line of our show. That was Yass Valley from Daniel Kelly. And one of the things I like about Daniel is that he's done several albums concerning Henry Lawson. And I quite like Henry Lawson. If you haven't read Henry Lawson, well, he's a very well-known Australian poet, but there's a lot more to Henry than you might think. So if you get a chance, take a look at the, or listen to the poetry of Henry Lawson and Daniel Kelly.

He has very nicely set a lot of that to music, so we might feature more of that in upcoming shows. Well, I hope you've enjoyed the show today and the journey through the world and back home. As always, our focus is on folk music, and it's called Folk Favourites, although I should say we are in the business of creating favourites as well as the favourites that are given to us. This is the great thing about being live on radio, is that we're also making music. We're making music what it is. We're making the measurement of music and what we like, what we don't so much like. And that's the focus, which is folk favourites. And I certainly think that some of these songs that we play, whether or not they are well-known or less well-known, could be said to be favourites. But then, of course, some of them truly are favourites as well. Well, it's time for the news. So we'll see you all next time for another edition of Folk Favourites.

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3: Hello there, I'm Sean Bindley. The United States and Iran have announced an agreement to end hostilities and reopen the Strait of Hormuz, with the US President declaring on Truth Social that the deal is complete. Israel has yet to publicly respond to the agreement, but journalists close to Prime Minister Benjamin Netanyahu have already described it as a disaster, according to reports. President Trump criticised Israeli strikes on Beirut's southern suburbs on Saturday, saying they shouldn't have happened on what he called a special day for the deal. Gideon Rackman, chief foreign affairs columnist at the Financial Times, says the biggest threat to the agreement may come from a resumption of fighting in Lebanon.
4: I think my guess is that reluctantly they will go along with it for now, but that long term they're angry that Iran has successfully linked the war in Lebanon to the opening of the Strait of Hormuz and sort of tied Israel's hands in going after Hezbollah. So although they may go quiet for a while, I think probably the biggest single danger to the peace deal is that at some point fighting restarts in Lebanon and then Iran shells Israel and the whole thing begins to break down again.
3: The Victorian Premier has confirmed casual and part-time workers will be included in new work-from-home laws. Legislation will be introduced into Parliament this week, requiring employers to allow employees to work 2 days a week from home where possible. Jacinda Allen insists the working-from-home model will save Victorian families time and money while also boosting the economy.
5: From the 1st of September, those who can work from home will have the right to do so for 2 days a week. And this legislation will cover full-time employees. It'll also cover regular casuals and part-time workers.
3: Queensland's Deputy Premier will soon have the power to seize private land for major projects. New proposed laws are aimed to fast-track critical minerals and eco-tourism projects. Jared Blay says there are a number of protections in the legislation.
6: First off, the project has to be a prescribed project, which has to go through Governor and Council. It's a regulation, goes to Parliament. Second, there's consultation with ministers involved.
3: A massive jump in imported Chinese cars is driving Australia's biggest port towards another record year of trade. In News, Lee Harrison reports.
7: If the country's largest port, the Port of Melbourne, is anything to go by, Australia's had a bumper year for shipping trade. It handled 3.5 million containers last year, and it's on track to smash that figure come June 30. The Financial Review says the port accounts for a third of Australia's container trade, and all up, 52% arrives from China. The next biggest country, the US, accounts for just 5%. The port is also the nation's biggest automotive gateway, with an 83% jump in Chinese car imports in the year to April. BYD is now Australia's second biggest car manufacturer behind Toyota.
3: To Western Australia, where the door has been opened for a fresh police probe into the unsolved death of a man in Broome more than 16 years ago. Chelsea Bowden reports.
8: A WA coroner has referred the death of Josh Warnecke back to prosecutors after concluding he was likely murdered with a weapon. The 21-year-old was found on the side of a road in Broome in February 2010 with a deep cut to the back of his head. The coroner has also made several adverse findings against WA police, claiming Mr. Warnecke's case was plagued with forensic failures and poor police work, ultimately leading to a wrongful conviction.
3: This is Air News. The Socceroos World Cup showdown against the US on Saturday morning is promising to be one of the matches of the tournament. The Aussies are out to prove themselves, with numerous American commentators labelling the Australians a walkover. Former Socceroo Andrew Redmayne, though, says the noise won't be getting to the Australian players.
9: Especially with a coach like Tony Popovich, he'll be keeping everyone in check, and I know they've got enough senior players in there, Matty and Jackson, and there's a lot more kind of experience in that team that'll just keep everyone pretty level-headed, I think.
3: A couple of completed games this morning, with Cape Verde sensationally holding Spain to a nil-all draw. Belgium and Egypt played out a one-all draw. In rugby league, more than 90,000 fans are set to pack the MCG tomorrow night for State of Origin Game 2. Both teams will have their final hit out on the training pitch this morning before tomorrow's showdown. In AFL, as speculation swirls about Lachie Neale and Zach Bailey leaving the Premiers, there's concerns about team spirit at the Lions. Collingwood are favoured to sign the former Brisbane captain, reportedly on up to $3 million over 3 years, while Bailey has been linked with Adelaide. Commentator and former Lions Premiership coach Lee Matthews says it'd be having an impact.
10: I mean, the public narrative that Lockie might be leaving and that Zach Bailey might be leaving, it is diabolical for your team spirit, I think.
3: Australian Independent Radio News.
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13: Your local weather in the Yass Valley for Tuesday, June 16. Mostly sunny today, heading for 17 degrees. Down to 8 overnight, then partly cloudy tomorrow, going for 18. Thursday, showers increasing and 17. Friday, showers easing and down to 13. Today, reaching 18 degrees in Canberra, 17 in Goulburn, and 17 right here in Yass. And that's your latest update on Yass FM 100.3.
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2: Hello there, I'm Sean Bindley. The opposition is criticising the government over the length of a two-day probe into its controversial tax changes. Labor are seeking to fast-track the legislation to overhaul capital gains tax and negative gearing before Parliament goes into its winter break. The final day of hearings will take place in Canberra today. Shadow Treasurer Tim Wilson accusing the government of trying to silence its critics.
3: This is a railroad effort. We've got small businesses across this country bleeding. We have record small business insolvencies, and the response of the government is to bully and silence them and make sure they can't have their say.
2: The United States and Iran have announced an agreement to end hostilities and reopen the Strait of Hormuz, with the US President declaring that the deal is complete. Gideon Rachman, chief foreign affairs columnist at the Financial Times, though, says President Trump failed to anticipate the closure of the Strait of Hormuz and was left scrambling for a deal that will leave Iran in a stronger position.
4: I think badly. I mean, it's early, but I think it looks pretty bad because obviously he started by saying this is going to be a regime change war. We're going to topple the Iranian regime. He clearly didn't anticipate the closure of the Strait of Hormuz, although it's something strategists have discussed for literally decades. And he was left scrambling to do a deal which may end up with Iran actually, you know, in 2 or 3 years' time, once they've repaired some of the damage, being able to rebuild and come back stronger.
2: One Nation leader says she hasn't spoken with her Liberal counterpart, Angus Taylor, in close to 7 years. Senator Hanson says she has no intention of reaching out because he's too busy dealing with ideological differences within his own ranks.
5: Angus Taylor is going to have trouble to carry through what he wants to do with net zero. He won't be able to get out of the Paris Agreement because his moderates don't want him to. Joan Hume, she's moderate. They don't want to. Bragg. Then you've got Kovacek. She's another one. And then you have Dean Smith. There's that many of them in that party.
2: Australia's top super funds are steering clear of green energy, according to new analysis by Market Forces. Just 0.3% of superannuation has been invested into renewable energy. Spokesperson Brett Morgan says some Australians are looking for greener investment options.
6: Australian super funds must set ambitious targets for increasing investments in Australian renewable energy projects and report to their members on progress.
2: Residents in Perth's northern suburbs are taking their fight against antisocial behaviour and dangerous e-rideables to the state's parliament. Liam Staltari has launched a petition for an inquiry to combat the issue. A police operation dedicated to cracking down on illegal e-rideables in the area was launched earlier this year and has led to 180 charges being laid. The Shadow Education Minister says more needs to be done.
7: We've called on the government to act and they are not doing enough, so we're taking it into our own hands. We need to send a strong message to these hooligans on e-bikes and e-scooters that if you break the law, you will be punished.
2: Fast food chain Grilled are being taken to court over claims they overstated the environmental benefits of their Tree Day Tuesday promotion. The consumer watchdog alleges the business misled customers about donating $1 for every burger purchased on a Tuesday over a three-year period. ACCC chairperson Gina Cass-Gottlieb says the detailed conditions of the promotion meant most purchasers did not qualify for the donation.
8: This is a form of greenwashing because it had the potential to mislead many consumers nationwide about the environmental benefits of their purchase.
2: This is Air News. Firstly to AFL, and Collingwood players say they're focused on the back half of the season and not the rumblings about potential signings. Nick Dacos has reportedly been part of a pitch to lure Zach Butters from Port Adelaide, while the Pies are believed to be offering a multi-million dollar three-year deal for former Brisbane captain Lachie Neale. Pie star Josh Dacos says he's leaving the off-field negotiations to team management.
9: Focused on this weekend and the back half of the year. That's Leppa's role, and you know, we have full trust in him to take care of that. And yeah, looking forward to see what we can do to get better.
2: In rugby league, New South Wales playmaker Nathan Cleary admits the Blues' start to Game 1 wasn't up to State of Origin standard, and he's vowing an improved performance will take place tomorrow night. The Maroons are welcoming back their star forward Tino Fasua-Malawi, who's rejoined the group in an emotional reunion 2 days after the death of his father. Both teams will complete their captain's run today in preparation for tomorrow evening's clash at the MCG. In tennis, Alex de Minaur is preparing to kick off his campaign at the Queen's Club as he tunes up for Wimbledon. De Minaur says he's feeling good, despite losing the final of an event in the Netherlands over the weekend.
10: Would have loved to finish off with the title, obviously, but ultimately I think it's a great season of basketball tennis ahead of me, and I'm hoping that I can make it count.
2: And England cricket coach Brendan McCullum has refused to be drawn on the future of Ben Stokes after yet another nightclub incident. Australian Independent Radio News.
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13: Your local weather in the Yass Valley for Tuesday, June 16. Mostly sunny today, heading for 17 degrees. Down to 8 overnight, then partly cloudy tomorrow, going for 18. Thursday, showers increasing and 17. Friday, showers easing and down to 13. Today, reaching 18 degrees in Canberra, 17 in Goulburn, and 17 right here in Yass. And that's your latest update on Yass FM 100.3.
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4: Yes, I have. 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
2: Hello there, this is Michael Lynch. Australians struggling to meet mortgage repayments are hoping they won't be hit with an increase in interest rates today. The Reserve Bank of Australia is to hand down its decision on the cash rate at around 2 o'clock this afternoon, and word on the street is that it's not expected to lift the rates. There have been three consecutive rate hikes so far this year, but the cash rate is widely expected to remain unchanged at 4.35%. Australian super funds are being called upon to invest more in renewable energy projects. Analysis by Market Forces reveals that the nation's top 40 funds have invested just 0.3% in renewables, which spokesperson Brett Morgan says is not nearly enough.
3: Super funds are missing out on the critical opportunity to own the clean energy infrastructure that will power Australia's economy for generations.
2: Australian employers have cut back on the number of job redundancies they're making. That's the key finding of an Australian HR Institute report that also shows that an increasing number of workers are staying in their jobs for longer because of cost of living pressures. Institute spokesperson Sarah McCann-Bartlett says pay rises have also been put on the back burner.
4: It is difficult for employers at this point to incentivise employees through inflation-busting pay rises.
2: Donald Trump says a peace deal with Iran is now a fait accompli and the details will be released in the coming days. An official signing ceremony is expected to take place in Geneva on Friday. Speaking from France, Trump says work is now underway to make the Strait of Hormuz safe for vessels to transit.
5: The strait is already partially opened. As you know, they're doing a little hunting for a couple of mines that they've already found. But it's essentially ships are starting to go out now. On Friday, it'll be completely opened.
2: Eight people have been killed after a United States Boeing B-52 bomber crashed shortly after takeoff from the Edwards Air Force Base in Southern California. The B-52, in service since the 1950s, became a key U.S. aerial weapon during the Vietnam War. Tasmania police are gathering in Ulverston today to mark the passing of 1 year since Constable Keith Smith was shot and killed whilst on duty. 57-year-old Constable Smith died at a rural property in North Motton in the state's northwest on June 16 last year as he and a colleague attempted to deliver a court-ordered repossession notice. His death was the first fatal shooting of a Tasmania police officer in more than a century. Today's memorial will bring together his family, friends, colleagues and the wider community to remember Smith, who'd served for 25 years with Tasmania Police. In our showbiz news, singer Bonnie Tyler is out of an induced coma, but a spokesperson says she remains very unwell in ICU. The 75-year-old Welsh pop star, remembered for her hit record Total Eclipse of the Heart, was rushed to hospital in Portugal last month following emergency intestinal surgery. In finance news, the Dow Jones is up 468 points at the close, the NASDAQ is up 755 points, and one Australian dollar is buying 70.67 US cents. This is Air News. Collingwood is emerging as the favourite for Lachie Neale's signature. The Magpies are reportedly preparing to offer the Brisbane star up to $3 million over 3 years. Speaking on Nine's Footy Classified, AFL legend Jimmy Bartel says it's a very smart move for the Woods.
6: Look, I actually understand this one because it doesn't cost them...
7: Not the even the money, the $1 million?
6: Well, money, but if they're going to go, you still use their draft pick, so they can have their cake and eat it too. You can still bring younger players into the club or go looking for another player because this is a free agent that you can add onto your list.
2: Queensland legend Paul Vorton is over the moon with one particular Maroons change for Origin 2. Speaking on Nine's 100% Footy, Vorton has praised Billy Slater's decision to recall Broncos fullback Reece Walsh.
8: You can't leave Reece out. I know he's not been in the best of form, but he can win you a game right at the drop of a dime.
2: Meanwhile, the Blues will be bolstered by the return of Mitchell Moses, who missed Game 1 due to a hamstring injury. Game 2 kicks off tomorrow night at the MCG. At the FIFA World Cup, two close results, with both matches ending in a draw. Cape Verde shocking favourites Spain by keeping them scoreless at nil-all, while Egypt surprised Belgium, scoring in the first 20 minutes before a leveller in the second half. Australian Independent Radio News.
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11: Your local weather in the Yass Valley for Tuesday, June 16. Mostly sunny today, heading for 17 degrees. Down to 8 overnight, then partly cloudy tomorrow, going for 18. Thursday, showers increasing and 17. Friday, showers easing and down to 13. Today, reaching 18 degrees in Canberra, 17 in Goulburn and 17 right here in Yass. And that's your latest update on Yass FM 100.3.
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18: Well, hello there. You're with Matt. Welcome to Beyond the Hits. And, well, here we have another session of random CDs. For you, for those of you who received the notice beforehand, the enthusiastic listeners, yes, today is a bit of a mixed bag because the first 2 hours, as always, we're going to be going through albums chronologically. But the first 2 hours with four albums in them are all albums that are sort of have been deemed unsuccessful. And I didn't actually set out to do this. It's just the way the cookie crumbled this time around. But I suppose the essential point is that even though the albums themselves are deemed unsuccessful, every album has some little gems on it that we can harvest, and that's what we do here at this program. Right, so as per usual, where there was a recognisable track from the album, I'll play that, and then we'll get into the other tracks. But anyway, now, as always, I'll be providing context information for the artist and the album and the track, and in some cases the times themselves, just so you always know sort of the context in which the music was delivered, and you will always know what you're listening to. Now, unless otherwise mentioned, most of the context information here has been extracted from Wikipedia. And on occasion, I will be offering my own opinion. And these opinions are mine and mine alone. They are not shared necessarily by the studio or the sponsors or the other presenters. And, of course, just like a community at large, the participants in the station have a variety of views. Okay, so this hour, we're going to hear from 1974. Well, we're going to be hearing a pair of albums from 1974. First up, we've got Bad Fingers, self-titled. bear with me. I think it's their fourth album called Bad Finger, self-titled Bad Finger. And then after that, we'll hear Caribou from Elton John, which is probably best known for being the problematic album after the very huge success which was Yellow Brick Road. But anyway, let's get into Bad Finger. Bad Finger were a Welsh rock band formed in 1961 in Swansea. The best known lineup consisted of Pete Ham on guitar and also major songwriter, Mike Gibbons on drums, Tom Evans on bass, and Joey Molland on guitar. Now, these guys were early exponents of the power pop genre. Think Peter Frampton there. And they had a bunch of great music that really doesn't get a lot of airplay. Now, they were one of the first other groups signed to the Beatles' independent music label called Apple, well before the very different and enduring IT company. The unusual name for the band came from the Beatles' 1967 song With a Little Help from My Friends, which had the working title of Bad Finger Boogie. So, for some reason, Bad Finger became the name of the band. Now, the relationship with the Beatles was strong. The Bad Finger's first hit, Come and Get It, was actually written and produced by Paul McCartney for a film called The Magic Christian. McCartney's own version of that song can be heard on the re-releases of the Abbey Road album. Now, the Beatles might have helped with an initial leg up, but Bad Finger were no slouch in the songwriting department. Their later hit, No Matter What, was written by one of the band members, Tom Evans, and their song, Without You, was a global hit for Harry Nilsson a year later. And may just say in passing that Harry Nilsson's version worked a lot better than Bad Finger's own version. The last two singles from Bad Finger that made it to Australian radio were Day After Day and Baby Blue, both great tracks, from their fourth album, Straight Up. So next year, Bad Finger were completing work on their last album for Apple Records called ASS, that's A-S-S, named after the common name for large frame wild donkeys. Now, because of the impending dissolution of Apple Records, the band's manager, Stan Poley, boo and more on him later, signed Bad Finger to a 3-year, 6-album deal with Warner Brothers Records. Now, we'll be listening to the first of those Warner Brother albums, the self-titled Bad Finger, which, of course, now that I count them up, was their sixth album, which was recorded later in 1973. Now, originally planned for release in December 1973, the album was delayed for 2 months. The release of the album was delayed for 2 months, while the prior album, ASS, was being issued by the disintegrating Apple in that December. Now, on release, the Bad Finger album received an unfavourable review in Rolling Stone magazine, and the two singles failed to chart. Now, the overall commercial response was muted, not helped by, of course, the overlapping Bad Finger releases from Warner Brothers and Apple. Now, the band's American manager, Stan Poley, boo, had tied the band into exploitative contracts early on and was using the band as a cash cow. At the peak of the band's popularity in 1971, Pollitt paid himself 10 times the revenue that he handed on to the band. Pollitt's fraudulent financial practices became widely recognised within the industry, but not before the consequent personal difficulties and financial stress caused Bad Finger's main songwriter, Pete Ham, to take his own life in 1975. And that started the decline of the band. Right, now, I managed to skip over about 3 pages worth. Okay, now, so let's have a listen to the music that ended up on this album. Our first two tracks from Bad Finger are I Miss You and Shine On. And Shine On. Now, I Miss You is a medium prog rock track. Now, the lyric is another take on being lonely. And it's okay progressions and somewhat unusual treatment for a bit of interest. And this is, of course, one of the songs that failed to work as a single. The next track, Shine On, is a medium prog rock track. It's got okay progressions. And we'll talk more about this later on. But this is actually a in work work in progress mix. And I'll tell you the story about this later on. But yes, basically, this is an earlier version of the song that didn't make it onto the record. Anyway, so let's just start listening to it. Okay, so we're going to be hearing "I Miss You" and "Shine On," the latter one being the work in progress mix. So hopefully, this works.

Right, yeah, those two tracks were Badfinger with I Miss You and Shine On, the latter being the Work in Progress mix from their self-titled sixth album, Badfinger, in 1974. Now, when I went looking for this album, I found that the original media is very scarce, but I did manage to find it online. Fortunately, that source also offered Work in Progress versions of the tracks on the album, mostly tracks that had not received the final polish from the producer of the album, Chris Thomas. Chris Thomas had cut his producer's teeth on the Beatles' White Album and had, you know, quite a few chops in the recording music industry. But for some reason, I find the absence of that polish preferable. And all of the remaining Badfinger tracks are in their Work in Progress form. Our next two tracks from Badfinger are Island and Matted Spam. Both in the Work in Progress mix form. So Island is a piece of solid rock and it has a standard love lyric, "When I hold you, wear an island," unquote. It's slightly slower than the album track to its benefit. The next one, Matted Spam, is a piece of solid rock with a Motown vibe, and it's got an obscure new love lyric. It's a piece of enthusiastic rock and roll with horns delivery. Okay, but the outro is a bit repeated, so we'll truncate that after a while, just to fit it more in. So let's have a listen to Island and Matted Spam, both being the Work in Progress mixes.

Okay, we'll let him get on with that for another most of a minute. Those two tracks were Badfinger with Island and then Matted Spam, both of those being the Work in Progress mix from the self-titled sixth album, Badfinger, in 1974. Our last track from Badfinger's album, Badfinger, is Andy Norris. And again, this is the Work in Progress mix. And this is a piece of hard rock. It works well with good progressions and great enthusiasm. It's well worth a listen. And the commentary, and bear in mind, this is the Work in Progress mix. So there is commentary about what sort of solo will go where. And I think that's, well, it's a bit different anyway. So let's have a listen to the Andy Norris track.

0: Okay, so that track was Badfinger with Andy Norris, being the Work in Progress mix from their sixth album, Badfinger, in 1974. After songwriter Ham's suicide in 1975, the surviving members struggled to rebuild their personal and professional lives against a backdrop of lawsuits, which tied up the songwriters' royalty payments for years. Their subsequent albums floundered as bassist Tom Evans and guitarist Joey Molland alternated between cooperation and conflict in their attempts to revive and capitalise on the Badfinger legacy. Evans died by suicide in 1983 and drummer Mike Gibbons died from a brain aneurysm in 2005, leaving Joey Molland as the group's only surviving member. Now, the band's musical legacy continues to be popular, and succeeding members have continued Badfinger performances in one form or another. Now, that's all from Badfinger for the moment. We will have more in later episodes. And it's time for some sponsor promos. Back soon.
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0: 9 till 1. 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
0: Right, you're right. You are with Matt, and we are going beyond the hits up to 4 p.m. We have been listening to Badfinger, but now we're staying in 1974 and nominally staying in the UK for a listen to the Caribou album from Elton John. Now, I say nominally simply because Elton John is British, but the album was recorded internationally. But I think most of Elton and his band are British, so that's good enough for me. Now, Elton John has been on here lots, so we will go straight to the album. Caribou is Elton John's eighth album and was also released in 1974. This album was named after the famous recording studio in the Canadian Rockies, which was used at one time or another by half of the artists in this episode. But the album is mostly known for being the difficult follow-up to the previous hit album Yellow Brick Road. Notable songs on the Caribou album are the unpleasant but popular Bitch Is Back and the sublime and enduring other hit Don't Let the Sun Go Down on Me, which we'll hear now. Don't Let the Sun Go Down on Me is a classic pop hit. It has a clear lyric dealing with a difficult relationship, but seeking reassurance that the relationship can still go forward, hence the phrase, quote, Don't Let the Sun Go Down on Me, unquote. So let's have a listen to that lovely song now.

So that track was Elton John with Don't Let the Sun Go Down on Me, one of the few decent songs from his album Caribou in 1974. Most of the participants have acknowledged that the album was done quickly and not in a good way. Elton John later explained that recording time was limited because he and the band were, quote, under enormous pressure, unquote, to finish the album and immediately embark on a Japanese tour. And now, almost no one was happy with the album. Elton John considered it rushed. Producer Chris Dudgeon was bluntly negative, quote, a piece of crap, unquote. And critical response ranged from dispiriting to ridiculous filler. And unfortunately, I have to agree, with the exception of two tracks, it is uniformly forgettable. Now, I've got the good fortune here to have a re-release that contains bonus tracks recorded at the same time but left off the album. And I find it telling that that those bonus tracks are more interesting and worthy than most of those originally included on the album. And, well, we're not quite there. We're going to get into our next two tracks from Caribou, being Sick City and Pinball Wizard. Now, these are both bonus tracks to the original album. Now, Sick City is a piece of solid boppy pop with big horn production. It was recorded during the album sessions, but left off the album and included as a bonus in the reissue. The lyric tells of an encounter, sexual encounter, from the perspective of an adoring and willing fan. But in reality, she's just a symptom of the sick city that surrounds them all. And then one of the great songs on this album, this re-release, which is Pinball Wizard. Now, this was an outstanding track from the Ken Russell film of The Who's Tommy, played by Elton John and his band in the middle of a Who record. Now, this was recorded as part of the Tommy sessions 2 months after the Caribou sessions, and it was included on the reissue of the Caribou album as a bonus track. And that's a good thing, too. This is almost a reason to buy the album itself. Now, the track opens up onto a brilliant hard rock coda, and I think that's one of the best around. So let's have a listen to Elton John's Sick City and Pinball Wizard off the reissue of his Caribou album.

0: Okay, those two tracks were Elton John with Sick City and Pinball Wizard, the latter being a highlight of the Tommy soundtrack, both of which were included as bonus tracks for the reissued version of the Caribou album that we have here, originally from 1974. And a slight correction for myself, that great piece of Pinball Wizard that I was interested in was a bridge, not actually a coda. And it's time for a sponsor promo, back in a sec.
1: 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We'll bring you nothing but the best from the Young Country's library. 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So that's Friday from 5 through till 7. Oh yes, of course, we're going to have some surprises along the way on your Yas FM 100.3.
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0: Okay. Now you're with Matt, and we are going beyond the hits up to 4 p.m. We are in 1974 with Elton John's Caribou album. Now, we're close to the end of the hour, so I'm just going to wrap up here, and we'll go out with another track from Caribou. So we've been listening to Badfinger in 74 and then Caribou. Next hour, we've got Simple Things from Carole King in 1977 and then Place Without a Postcard from Midnight Oil in 1981. Okay, so we're going to use the remaining time for half of the track called Ticking from Caribou. And this was a single, and it was a medium piano ballad. The lyric tells the story of a loner, a young boy actually, who shot 14 people in a bar in New York City. Now, this is actually a imagined scenario. It didn't actually happen, even though it closely mirrors many of the gun disasters that have happened in America in the recent past. The title repeated in the lyric is in the sense of the psychosis of the boy being like a ticking bomb. Okay, so let's have a listen to a bit of a significant, if not particularly appealing, track off the album Caribou called Ticking.

0: Hello there, this is Michael Lynch. Well, there have been verbal fireworks in Canberra today, with two senior MPs clashing over Labor's tax changes. Federal politics reporter Nelson Scott says the opposition has accused the government of lying to voters.
1: An inquiry into the government's tax changes will wrap up today. While some economists and housing groups have welcomed the adjustments to capital gains tax and negative gearing, business groups warn the changes will damage investment and the economy. The opposition argues the Albanese government repeatedly misled voters when it vowed not to tinker with the tax concessions ahead of the last election. It's prompted this exchange between Liberal MP Tim Wilson and Labor's Amanda Richworth on Breakfast Television.
2: You didn't give it to people at the last election.
3: That is
2: you
3: not
2: didn't
3: true.
2: Give it to people at the last election.
1: A new Resolve survey shows the government's budget continues to be poorly received, but the opposition's alternate response is winning support. Nelson Scott, Canberra.
0: Fire the liar is to be Pauline Hanson's campaign slogan, but the One Nation leader says it will only apply to Labor-held seats. One Nation has already begun rolling out mobile billboards and has released its first attack ad, which will be aired during State of Origin 2 tomorrow night. The fundraising campaign has raised more than $4 million, and Hanson says she has a plan on how to use it.
4: Labor seats only, I'm targeting them. And you know what? I'm going to go after the Prime Minister's seat himself. So there'll be advertising in his seat, and I want to get rid of Tony Burke, Chris Bowen and Claire O'Neill. Giles.
0: Well, we should know in the next hour or so what decision the Reserve Bank has made with regard to Australia's cash rate and its impact on interest rates. Most economists are predicting that the RBA will not lift the rate from its present 4.35%. Casual and part-time workers are to be included in the Victorian government's proposed working-from-home reforms. If passed, the laws will require employers to allow employees to work 2 days each week from home where possible. Premier Jacinda Allen says the law reforms will save Victorian families time and money while also boosting the economy.
5: From the 1st of September, those who can work from home will have the right to do so for 2 days a week. And this legislation will cover full-time employees. It'll also cover regular casuals and part-time workers.
0: Well, taking a leaf out of Australia's book, UK Prime Minister Sir Keir Starmer says his government's under-16 social media ban is a response to concerns that the technology is unsafe, makes children miserable, and could cause lasting damage to their mental health. Starmer says he knows some youngsters will try to find a way around the ban, but says he will not compromise on the safety and happiness of children.
6: Every parent wants the best for their kids, and that's what being a parent means. And for me, for my two kids, all I've ever wanted is for them to be safe and for them to be happy.
0: UK Prime Minister Sir Keir Starmer. This is Air News. In footy news, a setback for the Lions, with injured forward Lincoln McCarthy facing up to 3 more weeks on the AFL sidelines. Sarah Patterson reports.
7: McCarthy had been expected to be available for last Sunday's clash with Richmond after overcoming a hamstring injury he sustained 5 weeks earlier. However, the 32-year-old didn't make it that far, injuring his calf at training late last week. It's the latest in a long line of setbacks for McCarthy, who returned from back-to-back knee reconstructions in round one this year against Sydney. Sarah Patterson, S Sport.
0: Socceroos legend Harry Kewell is urging Australia to go after the USA's weak defence in their upcoming World Cup clash. Both teams go into Saturday morning's match after strong first-up wins. Kewell says the Socceroos' attack could find some joy in Seattle.
8: If we can actually get a little bit more of the ball and control it, we can actually get at their weak defence. I mean, that's where I feel USA are not the strongest.
0: Meanwhile, in a World Cup upset, one of the smallest nations in the tournament, Cape Verde, has drawn nil-all with the European champions, Spain. It's the first time Cape Verde has taken part in the tournament. The Spanish, however, were champions back in 2010 and are one of the favourites to win the coveted cup this year. In other overnight games, Belgium and Egypt drew 1-1. Australian Independent Radio News.
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10: Your local weather in the Yass Valley for Tuesday, June 16. Mostly sunny today, heading for 17 degrees. Down to 8 overnight, then partly cloudy tomorrow, going for 18. Thursday, showers increasing and 17. Friday, showers easing and down to 13. Today, reaching 18 degrees in Canberra, 17 in Goulburn, and 17 right here in Yass. And that's your latest update on Yass FM 100.3.
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17: Hi, you're with Matt and we are going beyond the hits up to 4pm. Well, more hits. Now, over the next hour, we'll hear some good music, some of which didn't make it to big exposure on radio. You'll hear me mention good progressions. That's my shorthand for saying that the music has good chord sequences and the melody and a harmony fits in well around that. And, of course, that's just my sort of rationale for saying, well, I like this track and I don't like that track. Now, this hour we're going to continue with the second half of our examination of unpopular albums. So, and again, this just happened. I don't know why, but the first four albums that I queued up to do the episode today just turned out to be unpopular albums. And the next two are Simple Things from Carole King and Place Where That Postcard from Midnight Oil. First from 1977 and then from Midnight Oil from 1981. And so by unpopular, I mean not well regarded critically and didn't succeed in the marketplace. However, I'm doing the heavy lifting for you here, the heavy ear lifting, as I said in the email, and I'm listening to all of these albums for you to find the ones that are certainly worth a listen. And I have found enough to actually put in here. Now, first up, Carole King. Now, She was born in 1942. She is an American singer, songwriter and musician who's been active since 1958. That's a year after I was born. She's been at it a long time. Now, she was initially one of the staff songwriters at the Brill Building and she later gained fame as a solo artist. Now, she's widely regarded as a highly significant and influential musician. And Carole King is the most successful female songwriter of the second half of the 20th century in the US, having written or co-written 118 pop hits on the Billboard 100. That's extraordinary. Now, Carole King has made 25 solo albums, but the most successful was her second album, Tapestry, which held the record for most weeks at number one by a female artist for more than 20 years. And I recall five tracks from that album being on the radio at the time. That's extraordinary. Now, we'll be listening to a later album, Simple Things, her eighth. And this was released 7 years after Tapestry. Simple Things was released in 1977. Now, after a solid run of seven gold records as soul singer-songwriter, Carole King changed record labels and decided to collaborate with another songwriter, Rick Evers, on this next album, Simple Things. Now, let's get into a bit of the music there, and we're going to listen to the tracks Hold On and Labyrinth. Now, Hold On is a medium rock ballad. It's got an obscure progress lyric, quote, "Hold on until we can get there. You know when we get there, all the dark forces will be gone," unquote. Now, it's got interesting progressions in places. Now, this track, in fact, this album was taken from a used LP and unfortunately has a vinyl skip about a minute in, so apologies for that in advance. The next track, Labyrinth, is a piece of medium pop, and it's got an obscure lyric about finding a way out of a maze of modern complexities. And I think it's got interesting progressions and harmonies. So let's have a listen to Hold On. Whoop, just bear with me. We're just going to go get the music machine back where it needs to be. And stop it from trying to do something it shouldn't be doing. And there we are. We're right to go now. So this is Hold On and Labyrinth.

So those two tracks were Carole King with Hold On and Labyrinth from her eighth album Simple Things in 1977. Reviews of Simple Things were mixed. Some categorised the album as marking an evolution in her musical style, with laid-back writing plus horns and strings with a full band and backing singers in places. Rolling Stone magazine was more blunt, naming Simple Things, quote, the worst album of 1977, unquote. Now, my take is that the more rocking tracks are sufficiently appealing, and within those there is some great music. So I think Rolling Stone got it wrong. If anything, Godley and Cream's double album Consequences would be a much more distinct recipient of worst album of 1977. That album, that double album, was so bad they could only get something out of it by taking a couple of songs on that, combining it with a couple of songs off another unsuccessful album from those two, and release that as another album. Our last two tracks from Simple Things are Hard Rock Cafe and You're the One Who Knows. Now, Hard Rock Cafe is a single, and I think anybody around the time would recognise it. It's a medium good fun rocker. And not named for the then famous chains of cafes in California, but rather referring to a generic style of cafe featuring a jukebox. The next track, You're the One Who Knows, is a medium rocker. The obscure lyric talks of a departed love, hopefully not forever. I'll be yours forever in the secret magic forest that we dreamed about together, unquote. It's got solid production and good progressions and a good duo guitar solo. So let's have a listen to Hard Rock Cafe and You're the One Who Knows off Carole King's album Simple Things in 1977.

0: Okay, those two tracks were Carole King with Hard Rock Cafe and You're the One Who Knows from her eighth album, Simple Things, in 1977. Simple Things was her first album to fail to reach the top 10 on the Billboard 100 since Tapestry, and it was her last gold-certified studio record. Shortly after collaborating on the Simple Things album, Carole King and album co-writer Rod Evers were married. Unfortunately, Evers died of a cocaine overdose a year later. Carole King has won 4 Grammy Awards and was inducted into the Songwriters Hall of Fame. She has been inducted twice into the Rock and Roll Hall of Fame, once as a performer and once as a songwriter. She is also a 2015 Kennedy Center honoree. And can I just say personally that I am personally very glad that a US District Court judge has ordered the removal of President Donald Trump's name from that august institution, and that the prizing of the letters of his name off the wall has commenced. And again, my personal opinion. Anyway, that's all from Carole King for the moment. We will have more in later episodes. And it's time for some sponsor promos. Back soon.
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0: Yass FM. I do like that train promo. You're with Matt, and we're going beyond the hits up to 4 p.m. We've been listening to Carole King, but now we're going, coming back to Australia and going forward 4 years for a listen to Place Without a Postcard from Midnight Oil. Midnight Oil, known informally as The Oils, are an Australian rock band originally formed in Sydney in 1972. The band's music often broaches political subjects, and they have lent their support to multiple causes. The name Midnight Oil was chosen by drawing names out of a hat. The phrase was taken from the Jimi Hendrix song Burning of the Midnight Lamp. But I have to say, I can only imagine that there was a lot of alignment with the reality of their largely student audience burning midnight oil to cram for exams. Other candidates for the band name were Television, Sparta and Southern Cross. But I think they got it right with Midnight Oil. The Oils have had a handful of hit albums in Australia, and singles you've probably heard include Power and the Passion, US Forces, Beds Are Burning and Blue Sky Mine. But all of those occurred in the albums after the one that we're about to listen to, which is Place Without a Postcard. Their third album, released in 1981. It peaked at number 12 on the Australian album chart, and the related singles Don't Want to Be the One and Armistice Day did reach the associated top 40 charts, but not very far. Now, looking to expand beyond their distinctly Australian origins of their first two albums, the band decided to record Place Without a Postcard in Sussex, England, with famous English producer Glyn Johns, who had previously worked for the Rolling Stones and The Who. But creative tensions between the band and Glyn Johns plagued the recording, and the group were not totally happy with the outcome. And they declined the label's request to record a more radio-friendly single for the US market. Our first two tracks from Place Without a Postcard are Don't Want to Be the One and Armistice Day. Now, Don't Want to Be the One is a single that did actually make it, did actually have a bit of presence on Australian radio. I certainly remember it from that time. It's a piece of solid rock, and the lyric is a condemnation of the obsession with social success. It's got unique progressions in the Oils style, and I think it works well and was a deserved hit. The next track, Armistice Day, was also a single, but I don't remember this one at all. It's a piece of medium pop rock, and the lyric contrasts violence coming through the media with the nominally anti-war sentiments of Armistice Day. It's hard to tell what they're complaining about, but it might be that war fails to solve violence. It's got okay progression, but overall, it's a bit grim. But even so, it's worth a listen. So here we have Don't Want to Be the One and Armistice Day off the Midnight Oil album, Place Without a Postcard.

those two tracks were Midnight Oil with Don't Want to Be the One and Armistice Day from Place Without a Postcard in 1981. Place Without a Postcard peaked at number 12 on the album's chart, and the related singles Don't Want to Be the One and Armistice Day reached the top 40 in Australia. That's the ones, that's the two I've just been listening to. The cover photo of the album shows a nameless place in the country, well, in the outback somewhere, and I think that conspires with the album's, the title of the album to imply that the focus of the album is the Indigenous heritage of Inner Australia. Not so. The songs seem to touch mostly on a variety of concerns important to suburban Australia, and pretty much all of those places have a postcode and an associated postcard. So, mixed messages even before you get to the message, get to the music. Anyway, it's time for a station promo. Back in a sec.

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2: Well, there... There must be a limit to the incendiariness of their topic because the studio is still here after they after I came in after them. Okay, you are with Matt, and we are going beyond the hits up to 4 p.m. We're in 1981. Sorry. We are in 1981 with Midnight Oil's third album, Place Without a Postcard. Our next two tracks from that album are Written in the Heart and Lucky Country. Written in the Heart is a piece of medium rock. The obscure lyric offers three instances of where, quote, the words that used to be scrawled on the wall are written in the heart, unquote. Now, no, I don't know what that means either, but it gets along. It's got okay progressions with some interesting bits offset by strange bits, but then it's Midnight Oil. They're sort of built in. The next track, Lucky Country, is a piece of medium rock. The lyric seems to be a commentary on our collective desire to be looking for the easy way out. Quote, we're all looking for a shorter day. We're all looking for an easy way, even when the debts are dead and gone. Unquote. It's got okay progressions and is a bit more cohesive than the other tracks on the album. So let's have a listen to Written in the Heart and Lucky Country from Midnight Oil's Place Without a Postcard.

So those two tracks were Midnight Oil with Written in the Heart and Lucky Country from their third album, Place Without a Postcard, in 1981. AllMusic's William Ruhlman characterised this album as a step on the road of the band's evolution from their previous hard rock to a more pop sound. But the emphasis on the vocals made, quote, Peter Garrett sound overly strident, unquote. Now, it's not hard for Peter Garrett to sound strident, so you shouldn't help him sound strident. Anyway, for me, on first passed through this album, I only liked the one song that was already a hit, I Don't Want to Be the One. And on the second pass through, I liked it even less. But a few more plays for specific songs, the things I do on behalf of this program, allowed some of the riffs to sink in while the angular stuff sort of faded. So there is good music in there, but I think some of it will never get enough listens to matter. And that's all from Midnight Oil for the moment. We will have more in later episodes. So where are we at? Yeah, about time. So albums this hour. We've gone from 1977 to 1981 via Simple Things from Carole King in 1977 and Place Without a Postcard from Midnight Oil in 1981, neither of which were well-regarded albums, but I think they had good music on them anyway. After the break, we actually start getting into some nice albums. Smile Now from Keith Potcher. Yes, that's Keith Potcher from originally from The Seekers. But this is his solo album from 1996. And then Down the Road Whenever from Mark Knopfler in 2018. Okay, we're going to go out with the last track from Place Without a Postcard, Bernie, which is a slow rock with bits timed in 6/4. The lyrics seem to have someone of lower economic status hoping that their town doesn't get developed into a factory port. Okay, so we'll go out with Bernie, and I hope to be with you after the news.

0: Yes FM and
1: you. Good afternoon, this is Michael Lynch. Australia's end of financial year spending is forecast to grow by just under 2% this year, well below inflation. But research shows that total spending on the sales is still expected to reach about $10.7 billion. Fleur Brown from the Australian Retail Council says it's obvious that people are remaining pretty cautious.
2: Interest rate increase.

0: increases, overall cost pressures. Retail businesses are also under a lot of cost pressure at the moment. That is leading to quite a cautious environment.
1: Well, despite much speculation yesterday, Victoria's Premier Jacinta Allan has not faced a challenge to her leadership today, and in fact says that she will absolutely lead Labor to November's state election. More on that from Stephanie Wacklewich.
2: Leaving Labor's last caucus meeting before the midwinter break, Jacinta Allan insists she will be leading Labor to the next election.
3: Absolutely. A big week in Parliament ahead, being focused on working people.
2: The meeting was considered the last chance to topple the Premier before November, with the most likely contender, Deputy Ben Carroll, failing to challenge for the leadership. Mr Carroll maintains he has the job he wants as Deputy Leader and Education Minister, insisting he doesn't know who is agitating for a spill, urging those MPs to start focusing on the election and the challenge ahead, with a line now under the sand.
4: There's always been a line under it. I've been a loyal deputy for 3 years, and I'll continue to be.
2: Stephanie Wacklewick, State Parliament, Melbourne.
1: A senior opposition MP says it's too early to be doing deals with One Nation ahead of the next federal election. This report from Sean Bindley.
5: The minor party has enjoyed a meteoric surge in popularity while support for the coalition continues to spiral. It's prompted suggestions the two political outfits will need to form an alliance in order to defeat Labor. But Andrew Hastie says he's fighting for an outright Liberal and National government.
6: You know, Pauline Hanson and James Ashby have declared war on me. They said they're coming for Canning, so I don't negotiate, mate. Mm. If they want war, I'm going to give them war.
1: To world news now, and the process of reopening the Strait of Hormuz to pre-war traffic levels could be quite messy. That warning today from a foreign policy expert. The vital shipping route is expected to be fully open by Friday when the United States and Iran negotiators meet in Geneva to sign a formal peace agreement. The International Maritime Organization says the removal of mines is the first step to making the waterway safe for transit, and foreign policy expert Nega Unger has told today that the shipping industry is taking a very cautious approach.
7: Obviously, the insurance companies need assurances that these boats will be secure, and obviously there needs to be some sort of proof of passage that takes place.
1: An off-duty police officer was due in court today, accused of travelling 120 kilometres over the speed limit in Sydney's southwest. Dusty Fitzpatrick has more on that.
8: Police say they stopped a vehicle at Gregory Hills after allegedly spotting it doing 200 kilometres an hour in an 80 zone. The driver, a 22-year-old constable who was off duty at the time, underwent roadside breath and drug tests, which returned negative results. He's been charged and is due to face court next month. His licence has been suspended and his employment is under review. Dusty Fitzpatrick, Sydney.
1: And still in Sydney, Leah Stewart, whose arm was amputated after a shark attack at Coogee Beach last weekend, is reported to be in a critical but stable condition today. This is Air News. Essendon great Matthew Lloyd wants anyone who doesn't want to be at the Bombers to be shown the door. Zach Merritt still reportedly wants to leave, while word on the street is that Jordan Ridley could also walk at the end of the season. Lloyd has told Footy Classified if any player doesn't want to be there, they should go.
9: Yes, the club's got to fix themselves and get themselves right, and these players are probably entitled to be disgruntled with what's going on at the football club. But once the new coach comes in, there's going to be a lot of change of staff. Anybody who doesn't want to be there, move them on, get them out of there.
1: The Socceroos World Cup showdown against the USA on Saturday morning is promising to be one of the major matches of the tournament. The Aussies are out to prove themselves, with numerous American commentators labelling the Aussies as a walkover. Former Socceroo Andrew Redmayne has told Nine the noise will not be getting to the players.
10: Especially with a coach like Tony Popovich, he'll be keeping everyone in check, and I know they've got enough senior players in there, Maddie and Jackson, and there's a lot more kind of experience in that team that'll just keep everyone pretty level-headed, I think.
1: To tennis news, and as he tunes up for Wimbledon, Aussie Alex Dimnow is preparing to kick off his campaign at the Queen's Club. Alex says he's feeling pretty good despite losing the final of an event in the Netherlands over the weekend. Australian Independent Radio News.
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13: Your local weather in the Yass Valley for Tuesday, June 16.
12: Mostly sunny today, heading for 17 degrees. Down to 8 overnight, then partly cloudy tomorrow, going for 18. Thursday, showers increasing and 17. Friday, showers easing and down to 13. Today, reaching 18 degrees in Canberra, 17 in Goulburn, and 17 right here in Yass. 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
17: Hi there, you're with Matt, and we're going beyond the hits over up till 4 p.m., another 2 hours. No, one hour. 3 to 4, 1 hour. Yes, okay, ready. Now, last hour, Dave said, it's a shame that I don't do the weather anymore. And the reason why is because we've cottoned onto a very helpful service where the weather basically gets done for us. So the station basically hires a weather report. But Dave said that, well, maybe there's something that's missing. And to be honest, about the only thing that's missing is the synoptic overview that I used to give. So, on Dave's behalf, here is the synoptic overview for the next 4 days, the weather synoptic overview. So, if you go to the colour forecast map for the next 4 days on the Bureau of Meteorology, you will see that the current nice, calm, sunny weather we're having at the moment is due to there being a large high-pressure system over the eastern half of the country. Now, unusually, there is an almost continent-scale low-pressure system that's creeping in behind it. And that low-pressure system is going to push the high-pressure system out of the way over the next 2 days so that by the time Thursday evening rolls around, that low-pressure system with its associated rain will make it through to the Canberra area, well, the eastern coast area. In fact, this thing's goes all the way to Darwin, so I don't think anybody's going to miss out on it. Anyway, but it's followed by another high-pressure system creeping in from the west, and by the time Saturday rolls around, we should be starting to see the effects of the high-pressure system starting to make themselves felt again. So there you go, Dave. Hope that that's an improved weather report for you. Okay, so, hi, you're with Matt. Oh, we've already done that, haven't we? Okay, so, usual thing. Our next two albums for this last hour of the episode are Smile Now from Keith Potger in Potger, P-O-T-G-E-R, Keith Potger, in 1996, and then Down the Road Wherever from Mark Knopfler, ex of famous from Dire Straits, in 2018. Now, first up, Keith Potcher. Keith Leon Potcher AO was born 1941. He is an Australian musician noted for his founding of the Seekers and of the New Seekers. Potja was born in Ceylon, now Sri Lanka, and is of Berger descent. For those of you who don't know, and I simply did not know, Burgers are a small Eurasian ethnic group. That's sort of Britain and Holland and other Eastern Europeans. Groups in Sri Lanka descended from Europeans who settled in Ceylon. The Seekers started as a folk group formed by school chums Athelgai, Keith Botcher and Potger, and Bruce Woodley. The Seekers consolidated from a couple of different folk groups that the individuals had formed. The Seekers started to get traction as a part-time band when their vocalist was replaced by established jazz vocalist, the very great Judith Durham, one of the best voices on the planet. Keith Potcher was at the time a producer for ABC Radio and was able to get the group some studio time to record a demo tape, which led to the recording of their debut album, Introducing the Seekers. Despite being a key member of the group, Keith Potcher did not appear on that album's cover because he was not allowed to have a second job while being an ABC employee. Things have changed. Now, the Seekers disbanded in 1969, and a year later, Keith Potcher and his business partner David Joseph co-founded the follow-on group, the New Seekers. The intent was to capture the folk essence of the Seekers, but add some pop flourishes. Their worldwide hit, I'd Like to Teach the World to Sing, worked well in that regard. The song was actually an adaptation of the jingle promoting Coca-Cola, I'd Like to Buy the World a Coke. After his brief time in the New Seekers, Keith Potcher returned to Australia and worked in television production, writing jingles and music tracks, as well as performing solo concerts throughout the 1980s. In 1988, he wrote and produced stage musicals for the Australian Bicentenary. In 2004, he released his first solo album, Secrets of the Heart, which was followed in 2007 by Sunday, and the album we'll be listening to now, Smile Now, in 2010. Now, first two tracks from Smile Now are the title track and Guardian Angel Guiding Light. The title track, Smile Now, is a medium ballad. The lyrics encourage the listener to smile, offering some circumstances in which it might be particularly appropriate and helpful. It has nice progressions and is certainly worth a listen. The next track, Guardian Angel Guiding Light, is a mild ballad. The lyric is a love song to his life partner and is a nice listen. And it's going to be a repeating theme through this half hour. So let's have a listen to Smile Now and Guardian Angel Guiding Light from Keith Potcher's third solo album, I think it is, Smile Now, in 2010.

Those two tracks were Keith Potter with the nice tracks Smile Now and Guardian Angel Guiding Light from his album Smile Now in 2010, I think it was. I ended up with the Smile Now CD after attending a Keith Potter concert in Burra, or Gunning, I think. It was a very entertaining evening. And Keith Potter maintains an active and friendly website at www.keithpotter.com, KEITHPOTGER.com, where he advises on his upcoming concerts and interacts with interested fans. Our next two tracks from Smile Now are Sanctuary and Where Did We Go Wrong? Sanctuary is a mild ballad. The obscure lyric seeks a sanctuary free from the effects of law and religion, which might be obtainable via compassion to all. It's a nice sentiment, and it does leave you wondering just how far a positive attitude could bring society along with you. Where Did We Go Wrong is a medium ballad. The lyric ponders the failure of a relationship. It's got okay progressions with a different style that gets along well. It's a bit similar throughout, so we'll truncate that a little bit, just to fit a bit more in. Anyway, so here we have Sanctuary and Where Did We Go Wrong from Keith Potter's album Smile Now.

Okay, we'll leave that guy there. So that was Keith Potcher with Sanctuary and Where Did We Go Wrong from his album Smile Now, released in 2010. I have to, correct a bit of error that I crept in before. The album was released in 2010, not 1996. Our last track from Smile Now is the reprise of the title track, which is a short instrumental, and it's nice. So let's have the reprise of the title track off Keith Potcher's Smile Now.

0: Rightio. So that was Keith Potcher with Smile Now Reprise. Last track off his nice album Smile Now in 2010. In 2014, Keith Potcher was appointed an Officer of the Order of Australia along with his colleagues in The Seekers. Keith Potcher continues to perform as a solo artist, and his upcoming dates for the rest of 2016 are listed on his website, and some of them are quite local to Canberra. Recommended. And that's all from Keith Potcher for the moment. Well, there may be more from him specifically in later episodes. I'll see if I can track down a few more of his albums. And it's time for some sponsor promos. Back soon.
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0: Okay, you're with Matt and we are going beyond the hits up to 4pm. We've been listening to Keith Potcher, but now we're going forward 8 years and across to the UK, nominally, for a listen to Down the Road Wherever from nominally British artist Mark Knopfler. Mark Freuder Knopfler, OBE, was born 1947. He is a British singer, songwriter, musician and record producer. He was born in Scotland and raised in England. He was the lead guitarist, singer and songwriter of the famous rock band Dire Straits and is now an independent solo artist. After graduating from the University of Leeds, Mark Knopfler co-founded Dire Straits with his younger brother David. The band recorded 6 albums, including the very fabulous Brothers in Arms, one of the best-selling albums in history and one of my favourites. After they disbanded in 1995, Mark Knopfler began a solo career and has recorded 9 solo albums so far. Down the Road Wherever is Knopfler's 9th solo studio album, released in 2018. The album's press release described it as a collection of, quote, unhurriedly elegant new Mark Knopfler songs inspired by a wide range of subjects, unquote. Spot on, I think. Well worth a quiet listen. Now, first 2 tracks from Down the Road Wherever are Back on the Dance Floor and Just a Boy Away from Home. Back on the Dance Floor is an interesting jazz boogie groove. The unusual lyric celebrates the return to the dance floor, but is probably an analogy for a return to social relevance in some context. We don't know what, but the music works well. Then the next track, Just a Boy Away from Home, is a medium ballad. The lyric outlines how Knopfler's carefree childhood... Sorry. How Knopfler's carefree childhood habit of taking a shortcut past the loony bin evolved into complexity as life happened to him. Then, as an adult, he finds himself awake at night pondering the eternal verities until he hears a kid taking the kid's own shortcut down his street, singing, "You'll Never Walk Alone." And Knopfler then reprises, "You'll Never Walk Alone" on slide guitar, which we might just leave back on the record there when we get to it. Okay, so let's have a listen to Back on the Dance Floor and Just a Boy Away from Home from Mark Knopfler's Down the Road Wherever.

0: Okay, we'll leave Mark Knopfler doing a slide guitar of You'll Never Walk Alone There. So those two tracks were Mark Knopfler with Back on the Dance Floor and Just a Boy Away from Home from Down the Road Wherever in 2018. Critics praise Knopfler's guitar playing as becoming more nuanced and expressive with age, and I think there's certainly plenty of nuance and expression in these tracks that we're listening to now. Mark Knopfler has composed and produced film scores for 9 films, including the cult favourites Local Hero and The Princess Bride. The former provided the standout instrumental Going Home, which we'll hear a bit of soon. Sometime, I promise we'll get Going Home back on here sometime soon. He has also produced albums for Tina Turner, Bob Dylan and Randy Newman. And it's time for a station promo. Back in a sec.
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0: Okay, you're with Matt, and we're going beyond the hits up to 4pm. We're in 2018 with the album Down the Road Wherever from Mark Knopfler. Our next track from Down the Road Wherever is Slow Learner, which is a soft jazz ballad with a gentle piano lead. It's got some nice progressions if you can give it the space. So let's have a listen to Slow Learner from Mark Knopfler's album Down the Road Wherever.

That was Mark Knopfler with Slow Learner from Down the Road Wherever in 2018. And I have to say, I could feel myself slowing down as that, relaxing as that song went on. Now, the album Down the Road Wherever is available in a variety of formats, including a single CD, a double LP, and a box set. And we've only had four tracks from the album, but there's another, like, 12 albums off the track, and most of them are the same sort of quality as the ones we've just been listening to. So this album's certainly going to get another spin pretty soon. Mark Knopfler has been ranked 27th on Rolling Stone's list of the 100 greatest artists of all time. He's a four-time Grammy Award winner and has been awarded honorary doctorate degrees in music from three UK universities. He was inducted into the Rock and Roll Hall of Fame as a member of Dire Straits in 2018. And with Dire Straits, he has sold between 100 and 120 million records. Pretty extraordinary. Now, that's all from Mark Knopfler for the moment, but we will certainly have more in later episodes, both as solo and as a member of Dire Straits. Now, we're getting towards the end here now, so I'll... ...episodes, both as solo and as a member of Dire Straits. Now, we're getting towards the end here now, so I'll...

the reissue of the album. Sorry. Dave's just caught me in a misspeak. I meant there's another 12 tracks on the album. There you go. Anyway, so where were we? Okay, so yes, Caribou, and then Carole King's first relatively unsuccessful album, Simple Things, in 1977. Have to be accurate here, else Dave will catch me out again. Midnight Oil's less successful transition album, Place Without a Postcard, in 1981. A great sample of tracks from the Seekers founder Keith Pottinger, his third album, Smile Now, in 2010. And then a bunch of smooth groove from Mark Knopfler from his 9th solo album, Down the Road Wherever, in 2018. And my favourite albums from this episode are, unusually this time, the later ones, Potcher's Smile Now and Knopfler's Down the Road Wherever. So thanks for being with me this afternoon for a listen to some music you might not have heard. I hope that you found some music, new music of interest, or simply had a good dose of nostalgia. Please join me again 1 till 4 next Tuesday for another instalment of Beyond the Hits. Now, so we're going to go out with one last track from Down the Road Wherever, and this track is My Bacon Roll. And this is a piece of slow rock. The lyric tells of an older worker who has just resigned from his job because he found himself increasingly out of touch with modern management practices at his workplace. Retiring to his local pub for some solace via his favourite food, a bacon roll. Mark Knopfler got the inspiration from a downcast worker in a diner who seemed to treat the bacon roll as a highlight of his day. So here we have My Bacon Roll from Mark Knopfler's Down the Road Wherever, and I hope to be with you again next week. Goodbye.

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1: Good afternoon. This is Michael Lynch. Well, those Australians struggling to meet monthly mortgage repayments can sleep a little easier tonight because the Reserve Bank has decided not to lift interest rates. This is the first time this year the RBA has taken this decision, which sees the cash rate remain unchanged at 4.35%. Australia's unions believe the federal government's tax reform will make it easier for workers to purchase property. As the final day of an inquiry into Labor's changes to capital gains tax and negative gearing continues, business and construction groups have argued that the legislation will stifle investment and slow economic growth. But the ACTU's Joseph Mitchell says the revamped laws would make the system a lot fairer.
2: House prices are out of control, and they've been out of control for decades, in large part due to the incredibly unfair tax settings that have been favouring investors over workers and first-time buyers. We're arguing for Parliament to pass these changes to the law.
1: New South Wales has been identified as the

0: Worst state in the country for dog-related attacks on posties. More than a third of all reported cases took place in the state over the past 6 months. Russell Munro from Australia Post says there are simple ways that dog owners can prevent an incident.
1: Understand when the postie is going to be coming to your property to deliver that parcel. And when they do, or when they're going to arrive, make sure that you secure your dog behind a locked door or gate. Keep the dog secured away until the postie's left the property.
0: Victoria's Peak Business Body says the state is no longer fit for growth. Sally Curtin at the Chamber of Commerce and Industry says there's simply too much regulation in Victoria.
2: We need to change our practices here. We need to, for every piece of legislation that's introduced, perhaps we need to remove two others. The burden is significant and growing here for business in Victoria.
0: The New South Wales opposition is promising to introduce even tougher penalties for criminals who recruit others to carry out serious offences. The Minns government has already passed a suite of changes designed to help stamp out the use of children and the staging of so-called kill cars used in deadly shootings and other attacks. But Liberal Party leader Kelly Sloan says the state needs harsher penalties, and a coalition government would boost resourcing for the Crime Commission.
3: And we need to come after them. We need to hit them where it hurts, and that is their wallets. We're going to come after their cash. You know, we're going to double down on that. And we're also going to stop them puppet mastering those, what they call violence brokers, the middlemen who are doing so much harm on our streets.
0: Australian employers have cut back on the number of job redundancies they're making. That's the key finding of an Australian HR Institute report that also shows more workers are staying in their jobs for longer because of cost of living pressures. Spokesperson Sarah McCann-Bartlett says there have also been fewer pay rises.
4: It is difficult for employers at this point to incentivise employees through inflation-busting pay rises.
0: Also making news this hour, 8 people have been killed after United States Air Force Boeing B-52 bomber crashed shortly after takeoff from the Edwards Air Force Base in California. And One Nation leader Pauline Hanson says as she looks to build momentum in the polls, she's already started vetting candidates for the next federal election. This is Air News. The Blues and Maroons are putting the finishing touches to their preparations ahead of tomorrow night's State of Origin 2 at the MCG, with both sides holding captain's runs today. Queensland playmaker Cameron Munster has told 100% Footy the team is now getting used to the Melbourne conditions.
5: A lot of these boys up from Queensland, they're used to the sun and 25, so you know, get them under that uncomfortable weather and uncomfortable breeze and how wet it's going to be, and hopefully we've got some long studs and you know give it to the Blues on Wednesday.
0: In the AFL, Collingwood will be in Zach Butter's ear on Saturday night about ditching the teal of Port Adelaide. Eddie Summerfield with more on that.
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0: And in the FIFA World Cup, New Zealand's all-whites have drawn their match with Iran in Los Angeles 2-2. 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
10: Your local weather in the Yass Valley for Tuesday, June 16. Mostly sunny today, heading for 17 degrees. Down to 8 overnight, then partly cloudy tomorrow, going for 18. Thursday, showers increasing and 17. Friday, showers easing and down to 13. Today, reaching 18 degrees in Canberra, 17 in Goulburn, and 17 right here in Yass. And that's your latest update on Yass FM 100.3.
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2: I'm Mark Dransfield. The federal government has welcomed the Reserve Bank decision to keep the official interest rate on hold following three hikes this year. The RBA's held the cash rate at 4.35%. The decision was unanimous among the nine board members, but the central bank is concerned inflation is still too high. Treasurer Jim Chalmers admits that's a challenge, but believes the rate decision will help Australian households.
3: This decision by the Reserve Bank's very welcome in the context of Australians still under pressure and these global pressures intensifying in recent times as well.
2: Two men have been charged over their alleged roles in a plot to import 200 kilograms worth of methamphetamine into Sydney. The illicit drug was detected in a layer of paint coating the walls of a container intercepted from Mexico. Burger restaurant Grilled is being taken to court over claims it overstated the environmental benefits of its Tree Day Tuesday promotion. The consumer watchdog alleges the fast food chain misled customers about donating $1 for every burger purchased on a Tuesday over a three-year period. ACCC chairperson Gina Cascott-Lieb says the detailed conditions of the promotion meant most purchasers did not qualify for that donation.
4: This is a form of greenwashing because it had the potential to mislead many consumers nationwide about the environmental benefits of their purchase.
2: Casual and part-time workers have now been included in the Victorian government's plan to legalise the right to work from home. Legislation allowing work from home 2 days a week from September 1 is finally being introduced to Parliament. Premier Jacinta Allen says the decision to expand the laws beyond full-time

0: staff follows extensive consultation, and she denies it'll create more red tape.
1: I disagree. In fact, so do a lot of their own members and employers as well, because we had a lot of businesses respond to our survey, and we've had a lot of consultation as well with businesses. We know many of them are already doing it.
0: Overseas now, and the UK has picked up Australia's under 16 social media ban, but they're taking it further. Correspondent Gavin Gray has more.
2: Of children will be forced off various platforms, including TikTok, Snapchat and Instagram, with the regulations intended to be in place early next year. The Prime Minister has yet to release a full list of platforms affected, but said YouTube, Facebook and X would also be included. The government said over 16s may have to verify their ages to continue using social media platforms. Tech companies Meta, Snapchat and YouTube are warning a blanket ban will move children into a more unsafe online environment. However, in a recent survey here, 90% of parents supported a ban.
0: Air health news, and a study of more than 85,000 people has found hundreds of genes which play a role in developing moles and melanoma. A third of melanomas develop from moles, with genetic factors determining how many moles a person grows. QIMR Burghofer Associate Professor Matthew Law says the research could lead to new ways of preventing and treating the deadly skin cancer.
3: As much as I'm interested in understanding the genetic reasons why you get melanoma, the most important thing people can do is manage their risks. So manage their sun exposure, use sun protective behaviours and use sunscreen.
0: This is Air News. Geelong coach Chris Scott says Jeremy Cameron is a certain starter for Thursday night's blockbuster against Fremantle.
4: He's had a little bit of hip irritation. His movement's still pretty good. I mean, there's been some commentary around his arm as well. That comes and goes a little bit, but he's very confident that that's not an issue for him. And we tend to be very, very conservative with these things.
0: Tom Stewart is still working his way through concussion protocols. Ahead of State of Origin 2, the Blues have addressed their sleepy starts in recent games. Laurie Daly's men have trailed Queensland by a combined 66-12 in the past three first halves. Captain Isaiah Yeo says it'll be a focus at the MCG.
5: You don't want to be putting yourself on the back foot and chasing field position early like we have, particularly in that first game. So, yeah, we understand we need to be better. But, yeah, no, I certainly want us to play with the freedom as well and not be tightened by it.
0: And for the first time in 68 years, all four matches played on one day in the FIFA World Cup were draws. New Zealand was twice pegged back by Iran in a two-all draw, with Elijah Just becoming the first all-whites player to score more than once in the World Cup finals. Also in Group G, Belgium had to come from behind to draw 1-1 with Egypt. Cape Verde stunned one of the tournament favourites, Spain, as the sides played out a goalless draw in Group H, while Saudi Arabia held Uruguay to a 1-1 draw in the same group. Australian Independent Radio News.
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8: Your local weather in the Yass Valley for Tuesday, June 16. Mostly sunny today, heading for 17 degrees. Down to 8 overnight, then partly cloudy tomorrow, going for 18. Thursday, showers increasing and 17. Friday, showers easing and down to 13. Today, reaching 18 degrees in Canberra, 17 in Goulburn, and 17 right here in Yass. And that's your latest update on Yass FM 100.3.
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0: Bransfield. The Reserve Bank has decided to keep interest rates on hold for now, but won't rule out another hike if inflation remains high. The official cash rate will stay at 4.35% after three increases this year. The decision was unanimous among the nine RBA board members. Governor Michelle Bullock says they'll continue examining economic data.
1: The decision does not rule out further tightening in monetary policy if that is what is required to bring inflation down. In making its decisions, the board will be focused on the data and what that suggests about the outlook and risks.
0: Meantime, end of financial year spending is forecast to grow by just under 2% this year, well below inflation. Research shows total spending on sales is still expected to reach about $10.7 billion. Fleur Brown from the Australian Retail Council says households remain cautious.
2: Interest rate increases, overall cost pressures. Retail businesses are also under a lot of cost pressure at the moment. That is leading to quite a cautious environment.
0: Police say it's unclear at this stage if a fire-bombed beauty salon in Sydney's inner west was the intended target of a suspected arson attack. Three improvised explosive devices were found at the scene in Concord West on Monday night. No one was injured, but Superintendent Christine McDonald says they want the public's help to track down those responsible.
3: We're really appealing for anyone that might have been in the area, might have been driving past. We want CCTV vision and dash cam footage on Concord Road.
0: Queensland police are offering support to the mother of a baby accidentally taken during an alleged carjacking spree on Monday. 10 people have been charged over a string of vehicle thefts in North Queensland, including a car with a baby seat carrying an infant. Townsville District Superintendent Damien Crosby says while that car was returned shortly after being taken, it would have been a traumatic experience for the mother.
4: Our response was immediate. QAS were also called immediately as a precaution. Thankfully, there were no injuries. It was really a precautionary examination, but it would have been a very traumatic impact for that lady.
0: The process of reopening the Strait of Hormuz to pre-war traffic levels could be quite messy, according to a foreign policy expert. The shipping route is expected to be fully open by Friday when US and Iran negotiators meet in Geneva for a formal peace deal signing ceremony. The International Maritime Organization says the removal of mines is the first step to making the waterway safe for transit, and foreign policy expert Nega Anger says the shipping industry is taking a cautious approach.
5: Obviously, the insurance companies need

0: assurances that these boats will be secure, and obviously there needs to be some sort of proof of passage that takes place.
1: And in business news, craft giant Lincraft will close all of its 60 stores across Australia and New Zealand after more than 80 years in business. Management blames the decision on rising operating costs and tough retail conditions. The shops will shut down progressively, but the company will continue to sell online. Finally, to the Australian share market, the All Ords has closed up 3 points at 91.31. One Australian dollar is buying 70.54 US cents. This is Air News. Queensland are keeping coy over how they'll use Kalyn Ponga and Reece Walsh in State of Origin 2. Billy Slater has named Walsh on an extended bench with Ponga retained at fullback. Maroon skipper Cameron Munster says they offer different threats.
2: Kalyn's probably that more of that bigger body, can definitely handle the middle. Reece could probably handle the middle, but at the end of the day, he probably doesn't make a whole heap of tackles in the front line. So there's obviously ways around those sort of things, and you can inject him in certain plays or certain ways of getting into the game. But who knows? I'm sure Bill and the coaching staff have got a plan.
1: Meanwhile, Blues coach Laurie Daly has sprung a surprise. He says reserve back Ethan Strange will play in the forwards when he comes off the bench. AFL and Stephen King is expecting a finals-like atmosphere when Melbourne faces Adelaide on Saturday. The Demons have ruled out Harrison Petty following a hamstring strain against Essendon. The Melbourne coach says it'll be a good test.
3: Adelaide Oval against the Crows, they've hit really good form. They've got their best players back in the team playing extraordinary football. So yeah, I'm just looking forward to the opportunity to play a great team away. And it will be like a finals-like atmosphere for us. It's a great opportunity to test ourselves against a team that's really strong in the contest. Their pressure game's elite.
1: And Supercars Championship leader Brock Feeney has returned to his happy hunting ground for this week's Darwin Triple Crown. Feeney's won the past five races in the top end. Australian Independent Radio News.
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6: Your local weather in the Yass Valley for Tuesday, June 16. Mostly sunny today, heading for 17 degrees. Down to 8 overnight, then partly cloudy tomorrow, going for 18. Thursday, showers increasing and 17. Friday, showers easing and down to 13. Today, reaching 18 degrees in Canberra, 17 in Goulburn, and 17 right here in Yass. And that's your latest update on Yass FM 100.3.
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13: And welcome to the Alternative Zone for this Tuesday night. I'm back in the chair. That is Andrew. I am back in the chair here at Yass FM at 100.3. Had a bit of a quick break last week. Apologies for that. So I've got some great tunes lined up. Actually, I had this show kind of prepared. Going to kick off the show with a lot of music from 94. Now, 94 was a great year for indie alternative music, bit of punk, alternative tunes coming out of Australia and overseas. So I'm going to kick off the show with some great tunes from 94. There was way too many to choose from. And then just roll into the more newer stuff, a lot of Australian stuff, as always. So without further ado, let's kick off the show. It is the Alternative Zone you're listening to here on ESFM 100.3.

And that was Garbage with a Vow. Before that, The Offspring, Got to Get Away, and The Ramones, I Don't Want to Grow Up. That's what kicked off the show tonight. All these songs from 94. The next probably two rounds of music will also be from 94 before we get more regular style broadcast. It is The Alternative Zone you're listening to here on Yas FM 100.3. And if you ever want to listen to the show again, say you're missing a show, you can stream all our shows online after the fact. So you just go to yasfm.org and find the listen again link, and most of the shows are there. And if you're in the car or you want to listen to a show afterwards, you'll be able to listen to it right there. Anyway, next up we've got Hole.

The tailor inside out. Cause everybody hates a tourist, especially one who thinks it's all such a laugh.

0: That was Pulped in the original version of Common People. That was actually the full-length version. Green Day with When I Come Around and Hole with Violet. Now, as I said before, I am starting the show off this week with 1994 music therefrom. So I hope you're enjoying it so far. It is the Alternative Zone you're listening to here on Yas FM 100.3. And I'm going to play some great sponsor announcements right this moment, and then we'll kick straight back into the music. So see you on the flip side.
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for him. He turns into a real estate agent who believes in discipline. The guy who's first to use cocaine, the wild boy breaking free. He'll end up in a court of law as a prosecuting QC. Remember the school captain? Success was a matter of time.

0: And just then we had Custer with Apartment, Tism, well, this is Serious Mum, with Greg, The Stop Sign, and Silverchair kicked off that little trio with Tomorrow, as I said. All the music at the moment is coming from 94. And this is the Alternative Zone you're listening to here on Yas FM 100.3.
1: G'day, this is Trish. Join me Wednesday 3 to 5 for Mixed Grill. What's Mixed Grill? It could be comedy, it could be musicals, it could be jazz, it could be blues, it could be country, you could hear easy listening, poetry, anything and everything. 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

And that was Tumbleweed with Daddy Long Legs. Great song. You Are My, Purple Sneakers, and Spider Bait kicked off that little trio, Monty. So that brings the conclusion of the year of 94. We resume normal, radio that I normally have. So basically a lot of new stuff, a lot of Australian stuff, some older stuff scattered through there. I might keep this theme going, you know, kick off with a particular year each episode. See how we go next week. Anyway, so this is coming up is actually Weezer, brand new song from them.

0: Hey, one song that time, that was We Might As Well Be Strangers. Weezer, a new one from there, I think it's their 12th album, and the track was released just a few weeks ago. So, yeah. Anyway, it's now 7 o'clock, time for the 7 o'clock news. 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
2: I'm Mark Dransfield. The federal government has welcomed the Reserve Bank decision to keep the official interest rate on hold following three hikes this year. The RBA's held the cash rate at 4.35%. The decision was unanimous among the nine board members, but the central bank is concerned inflation is still too high. Treasurer Jim Chalmers admits that's a challenge, but believes the rate decision will help Australian households.
3: This decision by the Reserve Bank is very welcome in the context of Australians still under pressure and these global pressures intensifying in recent times as well.
2: Two men have been charged over their alleged roles in a plot to import 200 kilograms worth of methamphetamine into Sydney. The illicit drug was detected in a layer of paint coating the walls of a container intercepted from Mexico. Burger Restaurant Grilled is being taken to court over claims it overstated the environmental benefits of its Tree Day Tuesday promotion. The consumer watchdog alleges the fast food chain misled customers about donating $1 for every burger purchased on a Tuesday over a three-year period. ACCC chairperson Gina Cascott-Lieb says the detailed conditions of the promotion meant most purchasers did not qualify for that donation.
4: This is a form of greenwashing because it had the potential to mislead many consumers nationwide about the environmental benefits of their purchase.
2: Casual and part-time workers have now been included in the Victorian government's plan to legalise the right to work from home. Legislation allowing work from home 2 days a week from September 1 is finally being introduced to Parliament. Premier Jacinta Allen says the decision to expand the laws beyond full-time staff follows extensive consultation, and she denies it'll create more red tape.
5: I disagree. In fact, so do a lot of their own members and employers as well, because we had a lot of businesses respond to our survey and we've had a lot of consultation as well with businesses. We know many of them are already doing it.
2: Overseas now, and the UK has picked up Australia's under 16 social media ban, but they're taking it further. Correspondent Gavin Gray has more.
6: Millions of children will be forced off various platforms, including TikTok, Snapchat and Instagram, with the regulations intended to be in place early next year. The Prime Minister has yet to release a full list of platforms affected, but said YouTube, Facebook and X would also be included. The government said over 16s may have to verify their ages to continue using social media platforms. Tech companies Meta, Snapchat and YouTube are warning a blanket ban will move children into a more unsafe online environment.

0: However, in a recent survey here, 90% of parents supported a ban.
1: Air health news, and a study of more than 85,000 people has found hundreds of genes which play a role in developing moles and melanoma. A third of melanomas develop from moles, with genetic factors determining how many moles a person grows. QIMR Burghofer Associate Professor Matthew Law says the research could lead to new ways of preventing and treating the deadly skin cancer.
2: As much as I'm interested in understanding the genetic reasons why you get melanoma, the most important thing people can do is manage their risks. So manage their sun exposure, use sun protective behaviours and use sunscreen.
1: This is Air News. Geelong coach Chris Scott says Jeremy Cameron is a certain starter for Thursday night's blockbuster against Fremantle.
3: He's had a little bit of hip irritation. His movement's still pretty good. I mean, there's been some commentary around his arm as well. That comes and goes a little bit, but he's very confident that that's not an issue for him. And we tend to be very, very conservative with these things.
1: Tom Stewart is still working his way through concussion protocols. Ahead of State of Origin 2, the Blues have addressed their sleepy starts in recent games. Laurie Daly's men have trailed Queensland by a combined 66-12 in the past three first halves. Captain Isaiah Yeo says it'll be a focus at the MCG.
4: You don't want to put yourself on the back foot and chasing field position early like we have, particularly in that first game. So, yeah, we understand we need to be better. But, yeah, no, I certainly want us to play with the freedom as well and not be tightened by it.
1: And for the first time in 68 years, all four matches played on one day in the FIFA World Cup were draws. New Zealand was twice pegged back by Iran in a two-all draw, with Elijah Just becoming the first all-whites player to score more than once in the World Cup finals. Also in Group G, Belgium had to come from behind to draw one all with Egypt. Cape Verde stunned one of the tournament favourites, Spain, as the sides played out a goalless draw in Group H, while Saudi Arabia held Uruguay to a one-all draw in the same group. Australian Independent Radio News.
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7: Your local weather in the Yass Valley for Tuesday, June 16. Mostly sunny today, heading for 17 degrees. Down to 8 overnight, then partly cloudy tomorrow, going for 18. Thursday, showers increasing and 17. Friday, showers easing and down to 13. Today, reaching 18 degrees in Canberra, 17 in Goulburn, and 17 right here in Yass. And that's your latest update on Yass FM 100.3.
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12: 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I am He-Man, and I want you to read along as we listen to the adventures of the Masters of the Universe. 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

0: Okay, and that extended five play, that was the Dirt Bombs, Can't Stop Thinking About It. 21 Children before that with Loony Bin. 21 Children, a little band, punk band from Soweto. You heard it here first, people. Soweto band, punk bands are coming to get you. Until Clarity, Rivers and Streams. Horse before that with Gloss, and the Meanies kicked it all off with Gangrous. It is now 22 past 7 here on the Alternative Zone. On Yes FM 100.3, and about to play some great sponsors announcements. 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

And well, that was three new tracks from Eddie Current Suppression Ring. Yes, you heard correctly. Eddie Current Suppression Ring. Got a new album out there, first in about 7 years. This is their fifth album. It's called In Light of Recent Events, from these Aussie garage rockers. And it just picks up where they left off. They're playing a handful of gigs. Two of them already gone past. I think there's one more still coming in Brisbane. It's 11 tracks on the album. Check it out if you can. It's In Light of Recent Events. Try and get a vinyl copy if you can. I think they're pretty much all sold out. I knew the band was holding off some copies to get them in stores, so just you might have to Google around to find some. It's a great album. I picked it up the other week. Check it out. Eddie Current Suppression Ring. The songs were Swimming Hole, Hard to Be Moved, and Self-Sabotage. So, yeah. The Mikey Young and the Boys. Sounding as good as ever. And apparently the live gigs have been amazing. Anyway, it is now 7:34 here in the Alternative Zone. 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With next up, we've got a band called Let's Active.

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0: The Avocados with One Last Ride. 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It is 7:44 here on the Alternative Zone on Yas FM 100.3. Hope you're enjoying the night so far. Next up, got a new one from Alex the Astronaut. Haven't heard from Alex for a few years, so let's give it a whirl.

0: Okay, we just had the Beastie Boys with Root Down, the Bug Club with Miss Wales 2012, and Alex Astronaut with A Businessman. Now it is 7:52 here in the Alternative Zone. 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
1: Hi, this is Rob from Young Country. 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Oh yes, of course, we're going to have some surprises along the way on your Yas FM 100.3.
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0: And that was Lady Lazarus with I Want to Be a Right Girl. Before that, Mixed Reaction with A Feeling So Sorry for Myself. And that brings us to 8 o'clock. That's it for the Alternative Zone for this week. I'll be back next Tuesday. Hope you enjoyed the music tonight. Hope you have a great week. There's no bangs and mosh tonight, so it'll be the overnight programming for you. So stick around for that if you want to. Yeah, have a good night.
1: What that suggests about the outlook and risks.
2: Meantime, end of financial year spending is forecast to grow by just under 2% this year, well below inflation. Research shows total spending on sales is still expected to reach about $10.7 billion. Fleur Brown from the Australian Retail Council says households remain cautious.
3: Interest rate increases, overall cost pressures. Retail businesses are also under a lot of cost pressure at the moment. That is leading to quite a cautious environment.
2: Police say it's unclear at this stage if a fire-bombed beauty salon in Sydney's inner west was the intended target of a suspected arson attack. Three improvised explosive devices were found at the scene in Concord West on Monday night. No one was injured, but Superintendent Christine McDonald says they want the public's help to track down those responsible.
4: We're really appealing for anyone that might have been in the area, might have been driving past. We want CCTV vision and dash cam footage on Concord Road.
2: Queensland police are offering support to the mother of a baby accidentally taken during an alleged carjacking spree on Monday. 10 people have been charged over a string of vehicle thefts in North Queensland, including a car with a baby seat carrying an infant. Townsville District Superintendent Damien Crosby says while that car was returned shortly after being taken, it would have been a traumatic experience for the mother.
5: Our response was immediate. QAS were also called immediately as a precaution. Thankfully, there were no injuries. It was really a precautionary examination, but it would have been a very traumatic impact for that lady.
2: The process of reopening the Strait of Hormuz to pre-war traffic levels could be quite messy, according to a foreign policy expert. The shipping route is expected to be fully open by Friday when US and Iran negotiators meet in Geneva for a formal peace deal signing ceremony. The International Maritime Organization says the removal of mines is the first step to making the waterway safe for transit, and foreign policy expert Nega Anger says the shipping industry is taking a cautious approach.
6: Obviously, the insurance companies need assurances that these boats will be secure, and obviously there needs to be some sort of proof of passage that takes place.
2: And in business news, craft giant Lincraft will close all of its 60 stores across Australia and New Zealand after more than 80 years in business. Management blames the decision on rising operating costs and tough retail conditions. The shops will shut down progressively, but the company will continue to sell online. Finally, to the Australian share market, the All Ords has closed up 3 points at 91.31. One Australian dollar is buying 70.54 US cents. This is AIR News. Geelong coach Chris Scott says Jeremy Cameron is a certain starter for Thursday night's blockbuster against Fremantle.
7: He's had a little bit of hip irritations. His movement's still pretty good. I mean, there's been some commentary around his arm as well. That comes and goes a little bit, but he's very confident that that's not an issue for him. And we tend

0: to be very, very conservative with these things.
1: Tom Stewart is still working his way through concussion protocols. Ahead of State of Origin 2, the Blues have addressed their sleepy starts in recent games. Laurie Daly's men have trailed Queensland by a combined 66-12 in the past three first halves. Captain Isaiah Yeo says it'll be a focus at the MCG.
2: You don't want to be putting yourself on the back foot and chasing field position early like we have, particularly in that first game. So, yeah, we understand we need to be better. But, yeah, no, I certainly want us to play with the freedom as well and not be tightened by it.
1: And for the first time in 68 years, all four matches played on one day in the FIFA World Cup were draws. New Zealand was twice pegged back by Iran in a two-all draw, with Elijah Just becoming the first all-whites player to score more than once in the World Cup finals. Also in Group G, Belgium had to come from behind to draw 1-1 with Egypt. Cape Verde stunned one of the tournament favourites, Spain, as the sides played out a goalless draw in Group H, while Saudi Arabia held Uruguay to a 1-1 draw in the same group. Australian Independent Radio News.
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5: Your local weather in the Yass Valley for Tuesday, June 16. Mostly sunny today, heading for 17 degrees. Down to 8 overnight, then partly cloudy tomorrow, going for 18. Thursday, showers increasing and 17. Friday, showers easing and down to 13. Today, reaching 18 degrees in Canberra, 17 in Goulburn, and 17 right here in Yass. And that's your latest update on Yass FM 100.3.
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1: Is she really going out with him?
2: Well, there she is. Let's ask her.
1: Betty, is that Jimmy's ring you're wearing?
2: Mm-hmm.
1: Gee, it must be great riding with him. Is he picking you up after school today?
2: Mm-mm.
1: By the way, where'd you meet him?

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berserk? Well, you left me anyhow, and then the days got worse and worse, and now you see I've gone completely out of my mind. And they're coming to take me away, ha-ha, they're coming to take me away, ho-ho, hee-hee, ha-ha, to the funny farm, where life is beautiful all the time, and I'll be happy to see those nice young men in their clean white coats, and they're coming to take me away. You thought it was a joke, and so you laughed. You laughed when I had said that losing you would make me flip my lid. Right? You know you laughed. I heard you laugh. You laughed, you laughed, and laughed, and then you left. But now you know I'm utterly mad. And they're coming to take

selfish, loving deeds. Well, you just wait. They'll find you yet. And when they do, they'll put you in the ASPCA, you mangy mutt. And they're coming to take me away, ha-ha. They're coming to take me away, ho-ho, hee-hee, ha-ha. To the funny farm where life is...

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A distant moaning of a train seems to play a sad refrain.

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And a very good morning to you. Yes, it is Wednesday morning, 17th of June, folks. And it's, of course, Good Morning Country coming to you on your wireless thanks to your local community radio station. What's on the agenda on this hump day? Well, our CD giveaway, very talented singer-songwriter out of Victoria, Brendan McMahon. His album, As the Road Unfolds, will feature a couple of those tracks after the 6:30 news this morning and gives you the opportunity to win this great album. Jen Mize will drop by because Jen Mize and the Rough and Tumble of

got another project. What will it be this time round? Anything could happen. Jen's from the Sunshine Coast, and together with the Rough and Tumble, it's Jen Myers and Rough and Tumble with a new single from a forthcoming album. We've got our rural livestock report. As we do, it'll be long in around about 20 minutes. Got the jukebox locked and loaded, a couple of beauties, and got the Far Gone Beauties standing by to get the music up and running on this Wednesday morning.

That's Foster and Allen, the music from their catalog. Very versatile, that double act. The Young Ones, the oldest swinger in town. Maria's heading out to California, and we opened up with Ring of Fire. Folks, we're heading through to the Rural Livestock Report. It's about 5 minutes away, and we'll continue with more from the catalog of Foster and Allen to take us to that report.

Welcome to your daily market update, powered by Auctions Plus, Australia's largest ag marketplace. I'm Lucy with today's report. Regional rainfall around Forbes contributed to comparatively lighter yarding of 735 head this week. Though there were good pens of prime yearlings, solid runs of heavy grain cattle, and increased numbers of grower cattle. Additionally, a full field of buyers operated in a firm to slightly dearer market. Young steers to restockers made 500 to 601 cents per kilo. Young heifers were considerably dearer, ranging from 470 to 540 cents. Trade yearling steers lifted 10 cents, selling from 489 to 506 cents, with heifers hitting 476 to 515 cents per kilo. Feeder steers held steady at 482 to 570 cents, while feeder heifers rose 8 cents to range from 420 to 488 cents per kilo. Heavy grown steers reached 510 cents. There were dearer trends to leaner cows returning to the paddock, making 360 cents to 396 cents. Heavy prime cows lifted 5 cents, topping at 426 cents to average 415 cents per kilo. The best heavy bull to process made 410 cents per kilo. After a break for the public holiday, the Bendigo lamb and sheep market returned in force. 10,190 lambs and 6,080 sheep penned, with producers chasing a very strong mutton market. However, not all export buyers operated. Export lambs over 30 kilos fetched $329 to $390 per head, averaging around 1,034 cents per kilo carcass weight. Heavy lambs from 26 to 30 kilos made $285 to $337 per head at around 1,100 cents per kilo. Trade lambs under 26 kilos sold from $270 to $300 per head, reaching close to 1,200 cents per kilo at their peak. Merino lambs in quality skins made $270 to $340 per head. Store and feeder lambs held firm around $200 to $270 a head. In sheep, quality improved at the top end. Heavy merino ewes reached $377 per head, Dorpas to $340. Main merino lines averaged close to 900 cents per kilo carcass weight. Heavy ewes made $280 to $340, trade to heavy sheep $220 to $270, and light sheep $160 to $190 per head. That concludes today's market update, brought to you by Auctions Plus, dedicated to connecting ag.

0: A very good morning to you on this Wednesday morning, the 17th of June. I'm Kevin Walsh, broadcasting from the bunker in Harrington on the mid-north coast of New South Wales. We're situated halfway between Taree and Port Macquarie. And coming up, we'll put some wonderful Australiana, a good Aussie, to take you through to the news and weather. That's the next section on Good Morning Country. 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
7: Hi, everyone. It's the boy from the bush, Lee Kernaghan here, and you've tuned in to my mate, Walshy, on Good Morning Country.

Lee Kernaghan there, music from Lee's extensive catalogue, the Cunnamulla Fella, Changi Banjo. We also have Baptised the Ute, Australian Boy, and Boys from the Bush. Folks, we are heading to news and weather. If you're departing, thank you for your company. Heather Farrell is your host tomorrow from Horsham, and I'll be back, God willing, on Friday to round off the week. In the meantime, to take us through to the news and weather, we'll continue with the catalogue of Mr. Lee Kernaghan. 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
3: Good morning, I'm Lee Harrison. An inquiry into Labor's tax changes is wrapped up, with investors unhappy about the reforms. Nelson Scott reports.
4: The second and final day of the inquiry into the government's changes to capital gains tax and negative gearing has been held in Sydney. Witnesses were split between unions and social services groups in favour of the reforms and real estate and investment groups who are opposed. Jeff Wilson from Wilson Asset Management says the legislation would stifle productivity and slow the economy.
5: If we make productive investments less attractive, we should not be surprised if we get less of it.
4: But Joseph Mitchell from the ACTU claims the new laws will make it easier for workers to buy property.
6: We need a tax system that rewards work, not just wealth.
4: The inquiry will present its findings on Friday as Labor seeks to pass the laws by the end of the month. Nelson Scott, Canberra.
3: The Reserve Bank has made it clear it won't hesitate to hike interest rates unless inflation eases further. The RBA unanimously decided to keep the official cash rate at 4.35% after a two-day board meeting. Governor Michelle Bullock is hoping the peace deal between the US and Iran will see energy costs come down.
7: It's good news. And over the next few months, we start to see oil prices settle down and we start to see supply chains and other commodities start to work properly again. Then that will help, I think, to ensure that inflation doesn't get supercharged.
3: The WA government has announced it's working to change how social housing places are prioritised, the first major reform to the waitlist system since the 1950s. Elise Gately reports.
8: The current system, which orders applicants into a general and priority list, then by the date they applied, is set to be replaced by a sorting system based on five criteria: safety, their current housing circumstances, medical conditions, accessibility needs, and cultural considerations. Housing Minister John Kerry says the reforms are overdue to fast-track those into social homes who need them most.
9: Those that are most immediate risk, homeless, women fleeing from domestic violence, would be assessed with the greatest need.
8: But the Liberals say the proposal just shuffles around the nearly 30,000 people who have already been in the queue for years. The state government is consulting stakeholders on the reforms, aiming to put them into effect by 2028. Elise Gately, Perth.
3: In other news, a Kurtz varied Ben Robert Smith's bail conditions, allowing him to attend an event at the Australian War Memorial in Canberra. He's been granted a temporary exemption so he can attend the opening of the Anzac Hall. And new figures show one person every day is dying of a drug overdose in Australia. The Pennington Institute report has found more than 2,500 people died from drug-induced deaths in 2024, the highest number ever recorded. This is Air News. Geelong says Jeremy Cameron is managing a hip niggle but will play in Thursday's blockbuster against Fremantle. Tom Stewart is no certainty to return as he recovers from concussion. Cats coach Chris Gott says a lot of planning goes into Dockers star Luke Jackson.
10: I don't think it's good policy to come up against a champion and say, oh, actually, we'll be fine. It's better to be a bit wary of what he's capable of, and while still maintaining the confidence in the guys we have. And again, without being overconfident, we feel like we have a variety of options.
3: Maroons coach Billy Slater is keeping his powder dry over Queensland's plans for super sub Reece Walsh. Speaking ahead of tonight's must-win Origin 2, Slater declined to share where Walsh might feature, only that he's excited to see the Broncos star and Kalen Ponga light up the MCG.
11: Now, what a luxury for us to have a guy like Kalen Ponga that can wear the number one jersey and have a guy like Reece Walsh sitting there waiting for an opportunity.
3: And at the Nottingham Open, number one seed Alex de Minaur has beaten Canadian Gabriel Diallo 7-5-6-3, and fellow Sydney sider Rinki Hijikata has defeated Chilean Alejandro Gabriel Diallo 7-5-6-3, and fellow Sydney sider Rinki Hijikata has defeated Chilean Alejandro Tabilo 6-2-6-4.

0: 7, Mackay. Partly cloudy, possible shower, 25. Now partly cloudy, Rockhampton, 25. Harvey Bay, 24. And partly cloudy in Gander, partly cloudy, 25. Into New South Wales, and partly cloudy continues in Armidale, 19. And partly cloudy, Orange, partly cloudy, 16. Yass, morning fog, cloudy day, 17. And Young, cloudy and 19. Cooma, morning fog, partly cloudy day, 17. Batemans Bay, 22. And partly cloudy. And Bega, partly cloudy, 21. And Griffith, also partly cloudy and 22. Into Victoria, Mildura, partly cloudy, a shower or two, 23. Swan Hill, partly cloudy, 22. Shepparton, 20. And partly cloudy. And Bansdale, 22 and partly cloudy. Horsham and Warrnambool, both cloudy, showers increasing, and both the top of 19. Into South Australia and Mount Gambier, cloudy, showers 19. Port Pirie, cloudy, rain, possible late thunderstorm, top of 20. Ceduna, partly cloudy, showers, possible heavy falls there, and 18. Into Tasmania, Nuvina, cloudy, light showers, 15. Huonville, cloudy, light rain easing, 17. And Oatlands, cloudy, light rain easing, 15. In the Territory, Darwin, sunny and 32. Over to WA, Albany, cloudy, a shower or two, 14. Bunbury, partly cloudy, 17. Karratha, sunny, 25. And Newman, cloud clearing, 18. In Kununurra today, sunny and 32. Broome, partly cloudy, 30. Here in Harrington and Taree on the mid-north coast in New South Wales, a mostly sunny day with a top of 23, and light winds are out there as well. Yesterday ended up a nice day, folks. After I mentioned in the morning that it probably changed, well, it did. And plenty of blue sky yesterday, and I hope it continues today. In the meantime, we'll get back to the music mix in just a moment with Walshy on the wireless. Good morning, the 17th of June, hump day.
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3: Well, g'day everyone. I'm Lynn Votel and you're listening to myself and Walshy having breakfast on Good Morning Country.

Out of Victoria, J.R. Williams in Australia. Prior to that, Limbo Tell and a double, Cold Shiver. And she hopes you're happy. I hope you're happy also. Folks, we are heading through to news and weather. And to get us there, Vanessa Sanger and a beautiful track, Sarah's Memory. And then Charlie Pride will work our way into that news and weather. Hold the phones. The CD giveaway is the cue to call. When I have played the segment, I will give you the cue to call, not before, please.

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3: Good morning, I'm Lee Harrison. An inquiry into Labor's tax changes is wrapped up, with investors unhappy about the reforms. Nelson Scott reports.
4: The second and final day of the inquiry into the government's changes to capital gains tax and negative gearing has been held in Sydney. Witnesses were split between unions and social services groups in favour of the reforms and real estate and investment groups who are opposed. Jeff Wilson from Wilson Asset Management says the legislation would stifle productivity and slow the economy.
5: If we make productive investments less attractive, we should not be surprised if we get less of it.
4: But Joseph Mitchell from the ACTU claims the new laws will make it easier for workers to buy property.
6: We need a tax system that rewards work, not just wealth.
4: The inquiry will present its findings on Friday as Labor seeks to pass the laws by the end of the month. Nelson Scott, Canberra.
3: The Reserve Bank has made it clear it won't hesitate to hike interest rates unless inflation eases further. The RBA unanimously decided to keep the official cash rate at 4.35% after a two-day board meeting. Governor Michelle Bullock is hoping the peace deal between the US and Iran will see energy costs come down.
7: It's good news. And over the next few months, we start to see oil prices settle down and we start to see supply chains and other commodities start to work properly again. Then that will help, I think, to ensure that inflation doesn't get supercharged.
3: The WA government has announced it's working to change how social housing places are prioritised, the first major reform to the waitlist system since the 1950s. Elise Gately reports.
8: The current system, which orders applicants into a general and priority list, then by the date they applied, is set to be replaced by a sorting system based on five criteria: safety, their current housing circumstances, medical conditions, accessibility needs, and cultural considerations. Housing Minister John Kerry says the reforms are overdue to fast-track those into social homes who need them most.
9: Those that are most immediate risk, homeless, women fleeing from domestic violence, would be assessed with the greatest need.
8: But the Liberals say the proposal just shuffles around the nearly 30,000 people who have already been in the queue for years. The state government is consulting stakeholders on the reforms, aiming to put them into effect by 2028. Elise Gately, Perth.
3: In other news, a Kurtz varied Ben Robert Smith's bail conditions, allowing him to attend an event at the Australian War Memorial in Canberra. He's been granted a temporary exemption so he can attend the opening of the Anzac Hall. And new figures show one person every day is dying of a drug overdose in Australia. The Pennington Institute report has found more than 2,500 people died from drug-induced deaths in 2024, the highest number ever recorded. This is Air News. Geelong says Jeremy Cameron is managing a hip niggle but will play in Thursday's blockbuster against Fremantle. Tom Stewart is no certainty to return as he recovers from concussion. Cats coach Chris Gott says a lot of planning goes into Dockers star Luke Jackson.
10: I don't think it's good policy to come up against a champion and say, oh, actually, we'll be fine. It's better to be a bit wary of what he's capable of, and while still maintaining the confidence in the guys we have. And again, without being overconfident, we feel like we have a variety of options.
3: Maroons coach Billy Slater is keeping his powder dry over Queensland's plans for super sub Reece Walsh. Speaking ahead of tonight's must-win Origin 2, Slater declined to share where Walsh might feature, only that he's excited to see the Broncos star and Kalen Ponga light up the MCG.
11: Now, what a luxury for us to have a guy like Kalen Ponga that can wear the number one jersey and have a guy like Reece Walsh sitting there waiting for an opportunity.
3: And at the Nottingham Open, number one seed Alex de Minaur has beaten Canadian Gabriel Diallo 7-5-6-3, and fellow Sydney sider Rinki Hijikata has defeated Chilean Alejandro Tabilo 6-2-6-4. Australian Independent Radio News.
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0: Cairns in Queensland. Partly cloudy, a shower or two, 26. Townsville cloudy, 27. And Mackay, partly cloudy, possible showers, and 25. Rockhampton, partly cloudy, 25. Hervey Bay, 24 and partly cloudy. And Gander, partly cloudy, also 25. Into New South Wales, Armidale, partly cloudy, 19. Orange, partly cloudy, and 16. Yass, morning fog, cloudy day, 17. Young, cloudy, 19. Cooma, morning fog, partly cloudy day, 17. Batemans Bay, partly cloudy, 22. And Bega, partly cloudy, 21. Griffith, also partly cloudy, and 22. Into Victoria, Mildura, partly cloudy, a shower or two, 23. Swan Hill, 22 and partly cloudy. And Shepparton, 20 and partly cloudy. Bansdale, partly cloudy, 22. Horsham and Warrnambool, both cloudy with showers increasing, and both the top of 19. Into South Australia and Mount Gambier, cloudy, showers, 19. Port Pirie, cloudy, rain, possible late thunderstorm, 20. And Ceduna, partly cloudy, showers, possible heavy falls, and 18. Into Tasmania, Nubina, cloudy, light showers, 15. Yeovil, cloudy, light rain easing, 17. And Oatlands, cloudy, light rain easing, 15. In the Territory, Darwin, and sunny and 32. Over to WA. Albany, cloudy, a shower or two, 14. Bunbury, partly cloudy, 17. Karratha, sunny, 25. And Newman, cloud clearing, 18. Kununurra, sunny, 32. Broome, partly cloudy, 30. Here in Harrington and Taree on the mid-north coast of New South Wales, mostly sunny, light winds, a top of 23. You're up to date with news, sport and weather. We'll have another bulletin for you in around 22 and a half minutes from now. Hold the phones. CD giveaway is coming up, but I'll give you the cue to call when it's open.
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0: Wednesday morning, our CD giveaway on Good Morning Country comes in the form of Brendan McMahon's album, As the Road Unfolds. There are tracks on here about Brendan's growing up as a young man, and we'll feature two of those from this very talented singer-songwriter. It's an independent release, and hold the phones. I'll give you the cue to call at the appropriate time. We'll start off with Back Roads and follow it up with Gundy's track. This is the double play from Brendan McMahon.

As the Road Unfolds is the album from Brendan McMahon, and you heard that track, Gundry's track, and we opened up with Back Roads. Folks, we are heading to news and weather, and for those that are departing, thank you for your company. Heather Farrell's your host tomorrow out of Horsham. I hope you can join her from 5. She'll have another CD to give away, and I'll be back here gobbling on Friday, and we'll do it again. Now, to get us to that news and weather, I've got Caitlin Shadbolt and Justin Stanley locked and loaded, and we'll open up the phones right now. The number to call is 0488 677 645, 0488 677 645, and you've got 12 minutes to get your name into the draw before the news and weather. No calls during the next news and weather. I'll give you that cue also after the weather.

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3: Good morning, I'm Lee Harrison. The global price of crude oil is continuing its decline as world leaders discuss the return to normal operations for the Strait of Hormuz. US President Donald Trump says the shipping lane will open toll-free as part of the deal to be formally signed later this week. British Prime Minister Keir Starmer says he's been discussing the reopening of the Strait with other leaders.
4: We'll play our full part in relation to that, and that's been amongst the discussions we've had as a G7 and with President Trump in the margins.
3: Fighting in Lebanon remains a key question, with President Trump saying he believes the deal can hold even if Israel and Hezbollah continue their strikes, while Iran's parliamentary speaker says the war must end on all fronts. The petrol industry is backing a proposal to gradually return the fuel excise to its regular level, rather than all at once. The federal government is weighing up whether the 26 cents a litre reduction will remain beyond June 30. Fuel retailers warn a sudden jump could lead to a rush on Bowsers before prices rise. The One Nation leader will today make her first address to the National Press Club 30 years after she was first elected to Parliament. Pauline Hanson's appearance comes amid a meteoric surge in popularity, recently polling as the nation's preferred Prime Minister. Senator Hanson is expected to face questions around her policies, which some have criticised for lacking sufficient detail. A Russian warship has fired warning shots at a yacht in the English Channel after the British vessel got too close. The BBC's Damian Grammaticus says it was within international waters.
5: Let's remember that this vessel, this Russian frigate, was being, escorted by a Royal Naval offshore patrol vessel. So that would have meant that the Russians knew they had an audience.
3: Russia says it tried to contact the yacht first. The Australian Red Cross says it's been blown away by the generosity of Australians continuing to give despite the cost of living pressures. The charity is running its annual end of financial year tax donation campaign to help those impacted by natural disasters. Nicola Cray says they're seeing widespread generosity, including in the Northern Territory.
6: We're seeing the highest donations averaging about $596 per person. So that's super generous, followed by Victoria and New South Wales, of course.
3: A man's been charged over a home invasion and kidnapping in Sydney's west. Police say three armed men who forced their way into a house at St Clair abducted a 23-year-old woman and left in two stolen cars. After one car was later found in Granville, a 35-year-old man was arrested. The woman was found unhurt. And Australia's Weather Bureau has now declared a very strong El Niño event, with forecasts predicting it could be the most severe in decades. This is Air News. New South Wales will seek inspiration from the AFL in tonight's State of Origin at the MCG. The Blues have invited Melbourne coach Stephen King into the Sheds pre-game, with the Demons undefeated at the G this season. The D's coach says it's been a thrill meeting Laurie Daly ahead of facing Queensland tonight.
7: I was just having a chat to Laurie. He grew up in Wagga, so he's a bit of an AFL fan, which was surprising. I remember watching him as a kid dominating with Canberra, and it was more probably just, you know, what Origin means, how they prepare their players, how they get them up.
3: Collingwood are confident they've turned around their form in close games this season. The Pies have had two wins from eight games decided by two goals or less, while their opponent this weekend, Port Adelaide, has lost five games by a goal or less. Magpies defender Harry Perryman says it's an issue they've been working on.
8: It's just a couple of little tweaks to our game plan, and a couple of those close games, a bit of luck either way, could have went our way. So, we're super confident we can turn around.
3: Perth Glory have announced the signing of upcoming midfielder Lucas Gitkluna on a two-year deal. The 20-year-old is making the move across from the Newcastle Jets after making 10 A-League appearances. Australian Independent Radio News.
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11: Your local weather in the Yass Valley for Wednesday, June 17. Partly cloudy today for a top of 18 degrees. Getting down to
10: local weather.
11: Your local weather in the Yass Valley for Wednesday, June 17. Partly cloudy today for a top of 18 degrees. Getting down to

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2: Good morning, I'm Lee Harrison. One Nation leader Pauline Hanson will today address the National Press Club for the first time in her political career. Nelson Scott reports.
3: 30 years after she exploded onto the political arena with a landmark maiden speech, Pauline Hanson will today make her debut at the National Press Club. Her appearance comes as the Queensland Senator has enjoyed a meteoric surge in popularity, recently polling as the nation's preferred Prime Minister. Ms. Hanson will be under pressure to elaborate on specific elements of her policies, which some have criticised for lacking detail, and her colleagues have previously struggled to explain. The major parties say the One Nation leader owes it to voters to outline what her government would look like. Nelson Scott, Canberra.
2: The Queensland government is bolstering child protection laws following a landmark inquiry. The state's Attorney General says they accepted 24 of the 28 recommendations handed down from the In Plain Sight review. It comes after urgent questions were raised around how Ashley Paul Griffith was able to prey on young children in care. Deb Frecklington says it'll include a stronger overarching regulator.
4: It is a big day for anybody who cares deeply about the future of Queensland children. Complaints will no longer be treated in isolation, but as a part of a broader demonstrative picture of predatory behaviour and risk to children.
2: Two officers are being treated for minor injuries after their police truck rolled in Sydney's southwest. They'd been responding to reports of suspicious activity at Guildford when the crash occurred. Wayne drove past the scene. He says there didn't appear to be any other vehicles involved.
5: And as I drove past the fire truck, there's a police paddy wagon on its roof and a couple of police officers all standing around. And there was no other vehicles there.
2: Broadcaster Kyle Sanderlands has reportedly reached an out-of-court settlement with his former employer, ARN Media. It's understood Mr. Sanderlands has agreed to receive $5 million per year over 3 years. Reporter Jack Hahn says it isn't clear what the 55-year-old will do next.
6: Reports suggest on air, unlikely. Online, very likely. He may start a streaming service.
2: A university study is pioneering a new dietary framework guided by taste and smell genes. Researchers hope the framework can help understand how diet and certain foods influence diseases such as diabetes, heart disease and cancer. Study lead Dr. Daniel Huang says they're breaking ground in nutrition epidemiology.
7: We know that taste and smell are major drivers of food choice, and part of this variation is influenced by our genes. And in this latest work, we identified 700 associations between taste and smell receptor genes.
2: And the global price of crude oil is continuing to drop as leaders attending the G7 discuss how to return to normal operations in the Strait of Hormuz. US President Donald Trump claims the shipping lane will open toll-free as part of the peace deal with Iran to be formally signed later this week. This is Air News. Jai Simkin has slammed the MRO and rulemakers after North Melbourne forward Paul Curtis's appeal at the AFL Tribunal was unsuccessful. Eddie Summerfield reports.
8: They're strong words, particularly from a current player, former North Melbourne captain Jai Simkin, taking to social media after the Tribunal upheld Paul Curtis's 3-week ban for a tackle that left Eagle Hamish Davis with concussion. Simkin says, quote, "The AFL needs to get it together. The constant rule changes and the MRO is laughable. Players don't know what they can and can't do anymore. Just hope for the best each week," end quote. The Roos are yet to rule out appealing the decision. Eddie Summerfield, Melbourne.
2: Laurie Daly will be out to improve his State of Origin coaching record when the Blues take on the Maroons in Game 2 tonight. His ability to lead the side has been called into question with just one series win from his 6 attempts so far. But Daly is defending his passion for the team.
9: I want what's best for New South Wales. I want the boys to win. I want to win. I want them to win, and I want the fans to win.
2: More than 90,000 fans are expected to pack out the MCG for the blockbuster. And big news for tennis fans, with Serena and Venus Williams to join forces at Wimbledon for the first time in 4 years. The sisters receiving a wild card for the women's doubles. Australian Independent Radio News.
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11: Your local weather in the Yass Valley for Wednesday, June 17. Partly cloudy today for a top of 18 degrees. Getting down to 9 overnight, then showers tomorrow with up to 10 millimetres of falls, that's quite heavy, going for 17. Friday, getting down to 9 overnight, then showers tomorrow with up to 10 millimetres of falls, that's quite heavy, going for 17. Friday, showers easing and 13.

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McCormick, G-Love,

0: dropped it off and piled in the caddy. Steve was driving, cause I had to talk to my man.
1: I don't know anything about any setup. You can torture me all you want.
2: Torture you, that's a good idea. I like that one.

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1: Good morning, I'm Lee Harrison. The US president claims the next phase of negotiations with Iran to secure an agreement beyond a 60-day tentative deal will be easier than the first round. Officials in Switzerland say the memorandum of understanding will be formally signed at a mountainside resort in Bergenstock. Iran says decisions on nuclear and the lifting of sanctions will be settled after the ceremony. Speaking from the sidelines of the G7 summit, Donald Trump says the strait will open toll-free.
2: Ships are starting to move now. We're going to have it fully open by Friday. The ships are starting to move nicely. Oil is starting to go, and the prices are coming down rapidly. Stock market is going up rapidly. A lot of good things are happening.
1: The One Nation leader will address the National Press Club today for the first time in her near 30-year political career. Pauline Hanson's address comes as the minor party polls ahead of Labor and the Coalition. Major collision detectives are investigating whether a man who was found dead on the side of the Hume Freeway north of Melbourne this morning was hit by a passing vehicle. Madeline Burke reports.
3: Investigators were told a man was seen near a vehicle parked on the side of the Hume Freeway at Wallen around 2 this morning. Police were called to the location a short time later, where the man was found dead on the roadway. Major collision detectives are at the scene. Northbound lanes of the freeway remain closed. At this stage, investigators believe another vehicle may have been involved. They're urging anyone with dash cam to contact Crime Stoppers. Madeline Burke, Melbourne.
1: Two more people have now been charged over the kidnapping and murder of an 85-year-old Sydney grandfather earlier this year. Chris Bagsarian was taken from his North Ryde home in a case of mistaken identity before his body was found at Pitt Town 11 days later. Four people are already before the courts, with two others now due in court today. New South Wales Police Commissioner Mel Lanyon not ruling out further arrests.
4: We still believe there may be others involved, and we'll continue to investigate with the goal of putting them before the court.
1: The salary packages handed to the country's most senior bureaucrats are under the spotlight. The Independent Remuneration Tribunal is undertaking a 14-month review of whether the pay packets are still fit for purpose. Some senior public officials are being paid between $800,000 and $1 million. And Virgin Australia is facing scrutiny over plans to pocket more than $90 million in unused COVID travel credits. Many customers accepted the credits, which are due to expire at the end of this month, instead of refunds during the pandemic. National Senator Bridget McKenzie wants the airline to scrap the expiry date or give customers their money back. This is Air News. Geelong says Jeremy Cameron is managing a hip niggle but will play in Thursday's blockbuster against Fremantle. Tom Stewart is no certainty to return as he recovers from concussion. Cats coach Chris Gott says a lot of planning goes into Dockers star Luke Jackson.
5: I don't think it's good policy to come up against a champion and say, oh, actually, we'll be fine. It's better to be a bit wary of what he's capable of, and while still maintaining the confidence in the guys we have. And again, without being overconfident, we feel like we have a variety of options.
1: Maroons coach Billy Slater is keeping his powder dry over Queensland's plans for super sub Reece Walsh. Speaking ahead of tonight's must-win Origin 2, Slater declined to share where Walsh might feature, only that he's excited to see the Broncos star and Kalen Ponga light up the MCG.
6: Now, what a luxury for us to have a guy like Kalen Ponga that can wear the number one jersey and have a guy like Reece Walsh sitting there waiting for an opportunity.
1: And at the Nottingham Open, number one seed Alex de Minaur has beaten Canadian Gabriel Diallo 7-5-6-3, and fellow Sydney sider Rinki Hijikata has defeated Chilean Alejandro Tabilo 6-2-6-4. Australian Independent Radio News.
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8: Your local weather in the Yass Valley for Wednesday, June 17. Partly cloudy today for a top of 18 degrees. getting down to 9 overnight, then showers tomorrow with up to 10 millimetres of falls. That's quite heavy, going for 17. Friday, showers easing and 13. Saturday, a shower or two and 12 degrees to start your weekend. Today, reaching for 18 degrees in Canberra, 18 in Goulburn, and a top of 18 degrees here in Yass. And that's your local weather update on Yass FM 100.3.
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Good morning. You're with John Thorne here on Yas FM, your voice in the valley and classical music through until midday today. And it's foggy outside, very foggy. In fact, when I went to feed the chooks this morning, I thought it was raining. It was so heavy fog. Let's hope we get a bit more sun, but there's rain forecast for tomorrow. Right, we're going to start off today with Franz Hofmeister, Piano Concerto in D Major. Now, Franz Hofmeister lived from 1754 to 1812, and he was German and Austrian, apparently. And when he was 14 years old, he arrived in Vienna to study law. And the number of times I've read that out where a composer has gone to study law is amazing. So that must have been the career to choose. But Franz was soon so entranced by the city's rich and varied musical life that he decided to devote his life to music. And just as well, because by the 1780s, he became one of the city's most popular composers. And he wrote a lot of music. Besides flute music, he also composed at least 8 operas, 50 symphonies, numerous concertos, and a large amount of string chamber music and piano music. And that's what we got today, piano music. And I played the first movement of Piano Concerto in D Major last week. This is the second and third movement, and it's the Prague Chamber Orchestra, Alberto Zeta being the conductor, and Felicio Blumenthal on the piano.

0: doing.
1: Oh, a nice, gentle start to the morning's program. That was Franz Hofmeister's Piano Concerto in D Major, played by the Prague Chamber Orchestra, Felicia Blumenthal on the piano. 28 minutes past nine on Yes FM, your voice in the valley, and now time for a word from our sponsors.
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1: Thanks very much, Linda. Right, it's half past nine on Yass FM, and classical music here. Now we're going to move on to a French Baroque violinist and composer, Jean-Marie Leclerc. He lived from 1697 to 1764, and he is actually considered, according to my notes, to have founded the French violin school. His brothers were also musicians, not as well known. And Jean-Marie went to Paris in 1728 and a brilliant career as a violinist and composer. Now, my notes also say his unique blend of Italian and French musical elements revolutionised violin technique and composition. His compositions, particularly violin sonatas and concerti, set new standards for technical prowess and musical depth. Now, Jean-Marie Leclerc unfortunately came to a sticky end in 1758 after his breakup of his second marriage. He purchased a small house in an apparently dangerous Parisian suburb, where he was later found stabbed to death a few years later. The murder remains a mystery. It's possible that his ex-wife may have been looking for financial gain, although suspicion also rests strongly on his nephew, who was an embittered violinist and desperately wanted employment. Well, there you go. Poor old Jean-Marie Leclerc came to a sad end, but fortunately, his music lives on. That's a bit of a cliche, isn't it? Anyway, I've got here his, played a little bit before of Jean-Marie Leclerc's music, but this is Sonata Opus 12, number 2. Now, he was known as a violinist, but this particular piece is arranged for two violas, Sandor Pep and Janos Fejervari are the violists. Let's have a listen.

0: there we are. It was Jean Marie Leclerc's Sonata Opus 12, number 2, arranged for two violas and played by Sandor Papp and Janos Fejervari. Right, 14 minutes to 10 on Yas FM, and we have other programs on Yas FM, and here's one, not a classical music program, but it's on later today.
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0: Right, well, there are classical music programs as well on Yas FM. And tomorrow from 12 till 2, Kerry's Classics, more classical music, lovely classical music. And on Friday from 1, is it from 1 o'clock? Yes, till 4 on Dennis Hart and Mark Bosmer, although Mark has been away and the program hasn't gone for the 3 hours as normal in the last couple of weeks, but normally it goes until 1 to 4, and it's the Vineyard Selection, a selection of music from Dennis Hart. Right, now, just another announcement too. Did you go to the concert at Yas Music Club last Saturday? Great concert. There's more concerts coming up, and the next one, put it in your diary, 26th of July, Estampa. And the notes online. You can look it up, yasmusicclub.com. And Estampa, embark on a captivating musical journey with postcards, melodies from afar, a concert that blends jazz, classical folk and world music in a unique experience. That sounds great. And it's on the 26th of July, Yas Music Club. Just go online. You can book tickets. Great organisation. Right, well, now I'm moving on to another French composer, somewhat more famous, Camille Saint-Saëns, 1835 to 1921. And my notes tell me that he was chiefly remembered, or he is chiefly remembered, for his symphonic poems. Well, I think that's a little bit harsh. He's remembered a lot more than that, as far as I'm concerned. His organ symphony, of course, is played most often, but he was notable for his pioneering efforts on behalf of French music. He was a gifted pianist and organist, and a writer of criticism, poetry, essays, and plays. Now, he lived through the period of Wagner's influence, but Saint-Saëns remained unaffected by it and adhered to the classical models upholding a conservative ideal of French music. Now, I think that's important, and I think he has written a hell of a lot of great music. And what do I have today? It's a little piece called Morceau de Concert, Opus 62, and it basically is a piece of music with the French horn. The Rundfunk Sinfonia Berlin is playing this, and Christian Frohlich is on the French horn. Let's have a listen.

0: Well, that was Saint-Saëns, Morceau du Concert, a concert piece. Now, that didn't really sound like horn music to me. It sounded more like violin. That's what my CD that I copied it off told me. But anyway, the piece was actually composed because of a new valve horn mechanism developed by French horn player of the day, Henri Chaussier, but it didn't gain acceptance amongst horn players. And but lovely piece of music, wasn't it? Played by Rundfunk Sinfonia Berlin, and Christian Frolik was the soloist. Right, it's coming up 10 o'clock on USFM, your voice in the valley. Time for the news.
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2: hello there, I'm Sean Bindley. The warnings for travel to some parts of the Middle East have been updated in the wake of the peace deal announced between the US and Iran. The government has lowered the advice for Bahrain, Israel, Kuwait, Qatar and the UAE from do not travel to reconsider your need to travel. The foreign minister says level 3 is still a high situation and people should still consider postponing non-essential travel. G7 leaders meeting in the French Alpine town of Evian are pressing the US president to reveal the full terms of his deal with Iran, which is set to be formally signed on Friday. President Trump has told fellow leaders that the Strait of Hormuz will reopen fully at the end of the week, but European allies say they've been given few details about what concessions were made by either side. The leaders of Egypt, Qatar and the UAE are joining the summit on Tuesday for a session on stability in the Middle East. Ross Cullen has more from Evian.
3: We will have to see in practice what this deal means once we get past Friday, but that's certainly something that the leaders of the UAE, Egypt and Qatar will be speaking to President Trump about, because they are invited guests this afternoon here in France to take part in discussions then, and so they'll have the chance also to speak to European allies about the impact on the Middle East of this new US-Iran peace deal.
2: A review of the salary packages of our top public servants may see pays frozen and generous benefits cut back. Air News' Lee Harrison has the details.
4: The biggest review of Australia's public service in 15 years is raising questions about whether annual salary packages of more than $800,000 remain fit for purpose. The Independent Remuneration Tribunal has told the Financial Review departmental leaders should be paid fairly for their expertise, but wages must also be publicly justified.